0: out of the quarterback's hands and then turned in full speed pursuit.
1: All right, the Bears put Keenum under center, Bird in the backfield. It's a full house backfield. And a handoff to Swift off the left side, working behind the block of the left guard, and it'll get a couple as we tick down under a minute to go in this opening quarter.
0: You get that formation, it brings guys inside the box. Even though they're wide receivers in the backfield, they still have to have defenders over the top of them. Maybe Ben has something in the future.
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0: You're getting better.
1: Second and seven from the 12 under center. The Bears have receivers all over the place, but hold the horn. Penalty marker.
2: By the offense, number 4, 5-yard penalty. Second down.
1: On DeAndre Swift in the red zone. Don't want to be marching backwards.
0: No. Maybe a little anxious. Thought he was going to get the ball. Saw it somewhere where he wanted to attack, but we'll never know.
1: And a lineup change with Komet leaving. Burden comes in. Burden with an 8-yard shovel pass touchdown, capping an 11-play, 66-yard drive to start the first 6:13 of the game. And the Bears have whittled this thing down. Heavy time of possession in their favor in the final 20 seconds of the quarter. Burden out to the left side. Slot to the right of Dunze. Outside of him, Raymond. Inside of right end is Colston Loveland. And Swift, the running back. Loveland empties out to the right. Snap. Clean pocket. Arches the throw. Over the middle. Burden breaks the tackle inside the 15, down near the 10. He'll get some of that yardage back in the final snap of this first quarter. And the Bears will be looking at third down and 5 at the 10. They don't need a touchdown to get a first down. But a loud applause for the guys in navy blue. Bears with a 7-0 first quarter lead over the Eagles here on the Bears Radio Network.
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1: Seven nothing Bears. We start the second quarter. Jeff, Tom, and J-Mac. Case Keenum, 9 of 11, 70 yards and a touchdown. 8 players targeted, and those include shovel passes. 6 with a catch, spreading it around. What's that do to the defense?
0: Well, it doesn't allow them just to dedicate themselves to one guy trying to take him out of the game, because as soon as they do that, then Ben calls another receiver. And, you know, they still have guys that are, you know, can touch the football that, you know, they're not aware of yet. And DeAndre Swift's a wide receiver to the right.
1: Bears, Jeff. 3rd and 6 at the Eagles 11. They can get a first down without a touchdown. Shotgun with a back to his right. Slotted left. Luther Burden outside left is Roma Dunze. Motion now. Swift from right to left. Here is Keenum. Stays in the pocket. Drills it up the middle. Breaking out the ball and nearly swiping it. And a penalty marker comes. Raymond defended by Makuba, the safety. And maybe he got there too soon at the five. He was three.

0: 2.
1: He has a 25-1.
2: Yeah, he hasn't been
3: beast.
2: Bad.
0: So you got a lot of names you got
2: to
0: climb.
2: Yeah, but Deshaun Watson has the most of a resume to lean into and say, yep, he made a comeback.
0: Well, and again, I don't want to tell Deshaun to throw in the towel on this whole award, but, you know, there's a lot that he's got to try and get through in order to win this thing.
2: Or even use that towel to wipe off the back.
0: So, again.
2: All right, hour two.
0: Congrats, Cleveland. Everything's coming up roses.
4: We are.
2: Hey.
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7: In the Monday night football matchup in Chicago, the Bears led the Eagles 10-7 at the half, the final 27-7. Case Keenum with three total touchdowns, nearly 250 yards passing, no sacks, and no turnovers. Dolphins running back Devon Achane is out for the year with a torn ACL. The Giants acquired quarterback J.J. McCarthy from Minnesota. Bucks QB Baker Mayfield will miss at least 3 weeks with a dislocated thumb. In Major League Baseball, four wild card openers on Tuesday, including Philadelphia at Atlanta, 2 p.m. Eastern Time. Phillies second baseman Luis Arraez will not be on the roster this week due to his sprained ankle. The Phillies will start pitcher Jesus Luzardo as an opener in Game 1, just off the injured list. Boston at the Yankees at 8 p.m. Eastern Time. Red Sox rookie lefty Peyton Tolley will start Game 1. And in the late game, the Cubs are due to start Matthew Boyd at San Diego. I'm Steve DeSager.
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6: 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The Macon County Conservation District will have their tree trail at Rock Springs Conservation Area on October 16th and 17th from 5 to 8. You can follow the tree trail along the bike trail through the pine forest with several treat stations along the way. Then grab some hot apple cider and cookies in the Nature Center. 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
7: Good Tuesday morning, everybody. Again, we're going to see a lot of sunshine here in central Illinois. Look for daytime highs to climb up into the low 80s. Partly cloudy overnight tonight. Lows drop down to 63. A mix of sun and clouds on Wednesday, turning even warmer. We'll see daytime highs up to around 86. Mostly cloudy to start the day on Thursday. Some showers in the afternoon with highs in the low 80s. I'm meteorologist J.C. Foltz. Have a great day.
8: We are.
9: What you need to know.
6: Caleb who? Case Keenum accounted for 3 touchdowns as the Bears rolled over the Eagles 27-7. Keenum threw for 247 yards and touchdown passes to Luther Burden and Khalif Raymond and ran one in from a yard out. Meanwhile, the defense forced 3 turnovers. The Bears are 2-1. They host the Jets on Sunday. The Cubs took out the Padres 2-1 in the first round of the playoffs last year. That series was played at Wrigley. This time around, the same 2 teams meet in San Diego. Matthew Boyd gets the start for the Cubs, Michael King for the Padres. It's game 1 of a best of 3, coverage at about 8:30 right here. In Houston, it's the 84-win White Sox and the 82-win Astros. Both teams are beginning game 1 with openers, and they're both rookies. Hagen Smith for the Sox, A.J. Blueball for the Astros. We've got it at around 3:30 right here. I'm R.J. Kreis.
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9: And here's how it turned out for Philadelphia.
10: He is down at the one. Oh, they've got to hurry. 4 seconds. It's second and one. 1 second. With a handoff inside. And it is touchdown. Jalen Hurts goes in for the touchdown with a half second to go.
11: Only on the field is that Philadelphia did get the snap off before the clock hit zero. It's a touchdown.
9: So, Eagles Radio Network, not a handoff. Jalen Hurts just took it as a tush-push play in the end zone, and you can see on the clock. Now, the first clock they showed, the clock looked like it hit zero. However, the replay right away, they went to the official stadium
12: they
9: clock.
12: They got to that one fast.
9: And then, well, we got to show the stadium clock.
12: Get it fast!
9: And by the replay, as long as you're believing this is the replay's work, they got the playoff before the clock hit zero. Hurts is in the end zone for a touchdown. This has become, very quickly, the year in football of 1 second left on the clock, right? You got Michigan, you had the Ravens game yesterday, now you got this. Like this, there's not, you go back, I don't know how many years you want to go back in football, in the NFL, in college football, and there's never been as much of a controversy over is there 1 second left on the clock than we've had so far this year. We've had in college football, and now twice within 2 days in the NFL.
12: Now, we've always seen the arguments, and we've certainly had them in studio as we watch these games. Did they get a playoff with the play clock? Right? That, all right, it got to zero plus the...
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1: NFL Monday night, the Bears defeating the Eagles 27-7 at Soldier Field as they raise their record to 2-1. Case Keenum getting the start at quarterback. He threw for 247 yards and two touchdowns. He also ran for a score. Luther Burden and Khalif Raymond each with a touchdown catch. The Bears defense forcing three turnovers. Week four, the Bears remain at home to take on the New York Jets. Chicago a 3.5-point favorite, -115 against the spread. The Jets getting the 3.5, -105. On the money line, Chicago -198, New York +164, and the over-under is at 42.5. 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
4: 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That's

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5: 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The Macon County Conservation District will have their tree trail at Rock Springs Conservation Area on October 16th and 17th from 5 to 8. You can follow the tree trail along the bike trail through the pine forest with several treat stations along the way. Then grab some hot apple cider and cookies in the Nature Center. 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
6: Good Tuesday morning, everybody. Again, we're going to see a lot of sunshine here in central Illinois and look for daytime highs to climb up into the low 80s. Partly cloudy overnight tonight. Lows drop down to 63. A mix of sun and clouds on Wednesday, turning even warmer. We'll see daytime highs up to around 86. Mostly cloudy to start the day on Thursday. Some showers in the afternoon with highs in the low 80s. I'm meteorologist JC Foltz. Have a great day.
7: You need to know.
5: Caleb who? Case Keenum accounted for three touchdowns as the Bears rolled over the Eagles 27-7. Keenum threw for 247 yards and touchdown passes to Luther Burden and Khalif Raymond and ran one in from a yard out. Meanwhile, the defense forced three turnovers. The Bears are 2-1. They host the Jets on Sunday. The Cubs took out the Padres 2-1 in the first round of the playoffs last year. That series was played at Wrigley. This time around, the same two teams meet in San Diego. Matthew Boyd gets the start for the Cubs, Michael King for the Padres. It's game one of a best of three, coverage at about 8:30 right here. In Houston, it's the 84-win White Sox and the 82-win Astros. Both teams are beginning game one with openers, and they're both rookies. Hagen Smith for the Sox, A.J. Bluebaugh for the Astros. We've got it at around 3:30 right here. I'm R.J. Crace.
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13: The other part of this is USC. Everybody keeps telling me, got a great recruiting class. You got to win that game. That's at home. 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Lincoln Riley didn't want to go into the SEC, so he took the USC job and thought you'd be in the Pac-12. Now you're in the Big Ten. And the schedule is going to get tougher. This is it. Last call.
9: Broadcasting from the Man Cave.
13: You gave him a big contract there. 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
9: This is Dan Patrick.
13: Final hour on this Tuesday. Todd in the back row with his Nolan Ryan outfit. We got Dylan back there. Marv, Big Day Ray in for Paulie. As Paulie and Andrew Perloff prepare for Not So Fast, the show that follows this one on Peacock and NBC Sports Now. We say good morning if you're watching the program on Peacock and NBC Sports Now and our radio affiliates around the country. We'll have a new poll question, and I do have World Series odds. We got baseball all day, all night on NBC and Peacock, all of the wild card round matchups. And keep in mind, it's a best of 3. And the Yankees will be without Aaron Judge for that opening series against the Red Sox. Your World Series odds, it's the Dodgers, as you would expect, plus 200. The Brewers are second, plus 600. Then it's the Rays, plus 800, followed by the Yankees, plus 850. Those odds would change dramatically without Aaron Judge in there. In case you're wondering,

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5: 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The Macon County Conservation District will have their tree trail at Rock Springs Conservation Area on October 16th and 17th from 5 to 8. You can follow the tree trail along the bike trail through the pine forest with several treat stations along the way. Then grab some hot apple cider and cookies in the Nature Center. 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
6: Good Tuesday morning, everybody. Again, we're going to see a lot of sunshine here in central Illinois. Look for daytime highs to climb up into the low 80s. Partly cloudy overnight tonight. Lows drop down to 63. A mix of sun and clouds on Wednesday, turning even warmer. We'll see daytime highs up to around 86. Mostly cloudy to start the day on Thursday. Some showers in the afternoon with highs in the low 80s. I'm meteorologist J.C. Fultz. Have a great day.
7: What you need to know.
5: Caleb who? Case Keenum accounted for 3 touchdowns as the Bears rolled over the Eagles 27-7. Keenum threw for 247 yards and touchdown passes to Luther Burden and Khalif Raymond and ran one in from a yard out. Meanwhile, the defense forced 3 turnovers. The Bears are 2-1. They host the Jets on Sunday. The Cubs took out the Padres 2-1 in the first round of the playoffs last year. That series was played at Wrigley. This time around, the same 2 teams meet in San Diego. Matthew Boyd gets the start for the Cubs, Michael King for the Padres. It's game 1 of a best of 3, coverage at about 8:30 right here. In Houston, it's the 84-win White Sox and the 82-win Astros. Both teams are beginning game 1 with openers, and they're both rookies. Hagen Smith for the Sox, A.J. Blueball for the Astros. We've got it at around 3:30 right here. I'm R.J. Crace.

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12: All right, Dallas, like the Rams, it was there for the take. Cowboys even got a very beneficial pass interference call late for CeeDee Lamb. A little bit of a hook by CeeDee. He's a veteran player. It's a smart move. So there for the taking. Dallas trails. Okay, there you go. 28-31. You get the break. You get the official break. Seconds matter in these big games, though. Seconds matter in big games. So here's Dallas. I don't know what they're doing. Dak Prescott's been around forever. Time is your ally. You got nothing but time. Third and goal. The hell was that? What? Take a beat. Time's your ally. What are you rushing? What are you hurrying? We'll get to that in a second. I did not understand that at all. Then on the ensuing kickoff, remedial coaching. Let the Ravens return it and burn 5 or 6 seconds. They kick it out of the end zone. That gives Lamar Jackson enough time to make one big play. What are you doing in man-to-man coverage? Mike Tomlin said after, yeah, that's not the coverage you're in. So Tyler Loop comes on and crushes it. But, I mean, you had a special teams miss, an offensive miss, and a defensive lap. Yeah, that's called organizational collapse. I have no idea. I mean, when you get to these big games, Rams, Broncos, you can't make red zone mistakes. Rams did. When you get to these big games, seconds matter. And we all know special teams has a lot of backups. Your special teams coach is often, you know, one of your lower paid coaches. Like, special teams are not great. They're terrible in college. They're not always great in the NFL.
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9: The Rams make a ton of mistakes for a team with this good of leadership. 16-0 at half. 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
9: Okay, here we go. Here we go. It is a Tuesday. Herd Hierarchy 1 hour from now. Nick Wright will stop by. We're live in Chicago. Cubs, White Sox, Bears hammering the Eagles 27-7 on Monday Night Football. Uncle Colin moves to your town and good things happen. It is great to be here today. Last night, we've never had this much good coaching in the NFL. And last night was the best of it and the worst of it. A total coaching mismatch. The Bears are a young team. The coach is young. The receivers, tight ends, mostly young. Case Keenum, third-string quarterback, on a third-string left tackle against Vic Fangio, and it was nearly a flawless performance against a veteran Eagles team that's been in massive games over the last 4 years. So let's stop convincing ourselves that every quarterback that wins a Super Bowl, Nick Foles, or every coach that does, Nick Sirianni, is a great coach. What is he great at? Nick Sirianni is yelling at Bears players. What is he, a security guard or a head coach in the NFL during a crisis moment? He is totally dependent on coordinators. I've said this for years. How good are you on your side of the ball? He's an offensive coach. The Eagles never, ever score on the first scripted series of a game. The last great script in Philly was Rocky. This year, first and third quarters, Eagles, with Saquon Barkley, top three O-line, Jalen Hurts, capable wide receivers. The Eagles in the first and third quarters, last in points, last in touchdowns. In fact, they don't have a point in the first quarter. The Titans do. I mean, it is so bad. You were watching last night the best of it and the worst of it. From the very first play, Ben Johnson, third string quarterback, had to go to a third-string tackle. The screens, the manipulation against Vic Fangio. Case Keenum, this is amazing. 11 for 11 against the blitz. Why? That's coaching. Release valves. release

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0: Good afternoon, happy Tuesday, and welcome to the Advantage Dealer Group pregame show. And welcome to the postseason, White Sox fans. Your Chicago White Sox finished the 2026 regular season 84-78, having won six of their last eight games. Today, the White Sox will open the American League Wild Card Series, a best of three, against the AL West division-winning Houston Astros at Daikon Park. The Astros became the first team in MLB history to win a division title without a winning record, as Houston finished with a .500 record at 81-81. The entire best-of-three series will take place in Houston, with games 1 and 2 scheduled for a 4:10 first pitch. Should game 3 be necessary, it will be played on Thursday. I'm not sure anything quite encapsulates just how much baseball has changed over the years than by our starting pitching matchup today. The good guys will send out rookie lefty Hagen Smith to start. Smith was dominant as a reliever this season, striking out 41 hitters in just 28 innings of work. With a rested bullpen after an off day on Monday, it's all hands on deck for the Sox today. Conversely, the Astros will counter with A.J. Bluebaugh, a righty reliever who failed to make a start at all this season. Bluebaugh pitched 96 innings over 64 appearances. Playoff baseball in 2026, friendos. Throw out the traditional aces. Get ready for multiple pitchers from both teams today. I'm Jeff Meller. 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Well, the soundtrack to your summer is officially over, folks. We gave you 162 fantastic tracks for the regular season. Today, we bring you the autumnal sessions. Len Casper and Darren Jackson will rock the mic for track number one of the soundtrack to your fall. Postseason baseball on the radio. Len and DJ join us live from the Bell Tire broadcast booth right now as we go to Houston, Texas for a scene setter. Len Casper, Darren Jackson, how are you two doing? First things first, Len. I'll start with you. You've seen your share of postseason baseball. Is there something that you're noticing around the ballpark today that makes it feel like this isn't regular season baseball?
1: We walked in today, and they had tables and chairs set up in the hallway down below where the clubhouses are, and there's just a ton of people here, and it always makes you think about playoff baseball. Obviously, the media, there'll be a lot of local media from Chicago who made the trip, national media, international media, so you can just kind of tell it has that vibe. I'll be interested, DJ, to see if this is a sellout today. The Astros and their fans have been so used to them being in the playoffs. They missed last year, but basically every year this is kind of ho-hum for them, and I'm curious if it'll sell out today as a result.
2: Yeah, I'm thinking there it might be a late arriving crowd. I see people in the far reaches of the stadium, and to me that's an indication that maybe it fills in between the far reaches and the lower levels. But, yeah, the excitement's here, and you can tell that the players are ready. And as you mentioned, maybe the fans in Houston are used to this and they take it for granted. Maybe the players for the Astros take it for granted. I don't think they will, because they had a battle and scrape to get to this postseason with a .500 record. So I expect our White Sox and these Astros to play with everything they have in the end, with the White Sox a little more used to playing like scrap ball and winning this series.
1: Going back to Jeff's intro, Jeff, real quick.
0: Yeah, go ahead.
1: And how everything changes. And I think you'll think a little bit of Colson Montgomery when I tell this story. JT Realmuto had an 0-for-34. In the final week of the regular season, he just hit a two-run triple to give the Phillies a 3-2 lead in Atlanta. So everything that happened over the first 6 months of this summer, good or bad, is largely irrelevant going into action today.
0: No, it's a great point, Len. And to that point, in some ways, so the best of three series, it's almost baseball's version of March Madness. So how much does game one dictate everything that follows hereafter, especially with both clubs expected to rely on the bullpens today?
1: Statistically, it's huge. You don't have to win game one, but based on what we've seen the last 4 years of this particular playoff setup, team that wins game one usually wins.
2: Yeah, I look at it this way. The White Sox, I think, are accustomed to being the underdog, surprising clubs, losing first two games of a series, only to win the next two games of a four-game series, losing the first game, taking the last two. So I don't think there's any scenario where the White Sox feel uncomfortable, whatever it is. Of course, you want to win the first game because it makes you feel a little more relaxed, which you hope is not the case because you got to keep that intensity.
0: Real quick, I'll let you guys go after this one. DJ, you referenced on Sunday, Houston, we have a problem for all the Apollo 13 heads out there. The Astros took the season series, but Len mentioned it a little bit, and this Astros team certainly is not the same one that won a couple World Series over the last decade. It feels like they're in the dying embers of their dynasty. How do you think the White Sox match up against this Astros squad?
2: Yeah, I think it's pretty important to understand. Even though it was a losing season, you know, 5 wins for the Astros to our 2, the players aren't going to look at it that way. This is a different kind of lineup and roster. The White Sox are a team that don't remember yesterday. They come out and win today. So I think it's irrelevant what's taking place this year. I think the experience for the Astros does make a bit of a difference, but the energy of the White Sox should be able to make up for that and keep up with their experience. And I think Lynn was saying something to him a moment ago, Jeff, about mistakes. The mistakes in this game have got to be minimal for the White Sox. Can't afford to make mistakes. Let the Astros be the ones that do that.
1: By the way, as DJ was answering that question, Austin Riley just hit a 3-run homer, and the Braves lead 5-3 in the 8th. We've got some drama already in the playoffs, and we expect a roller coaster of emotions here today, Jeff.
0: I love it, Len. And to your point about JT Realmuto, Austin Riley, probably the most disappointing season of anybody in that Braves roster, and he could be the hero today for them in Game 1.
1: That's right.
0: So you never know what playoff baseball is going to bring. Len and DJ, they're down in Houston. Obviously, they'll have the call of this one and every postseason game for you right here in your home of the White Sox, ESPN Chicago. Every Sox game, I just get asked Len and DJ a bunch of questions. Every Sox game, we provide you with a gateway to the booth. It's your chance to ask Len Casper a question today. Tomorrow will be an Ask DJ day, but today, ask Len, hashtag Ask Len on X, and tweet us your questions. He'll answer in the bottom of the 6th. The gateway to the booth, brought to you by the City of Countryside, home to over 400 businesses, including 10 vehicle dealerships, the Dancher Industrial Park, and Flat Creek Golf Course, one of the best courses in the Chicagoland area. 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
9: Cap and Jay Hood, weekday morning, 6 to 9, ESPN Chicago. Welcome back to our pregame coverage. It is game one of the wild card series, White Sox and Astros, and we chat with Will Venable. It seems like we were just here, and it wasn't that long ago to see the Astros again, but I know that the regular season has ended. The off day yesterday really helped, and the guys are kind of bouncing off the walls in here, I know.
10: Yeah, I think we're all excited. I mean, you think about why you go out and you play this game is for the opportunity to play in the postseason, and these guys have done such an amazing job to put us in this situation, and the day has finally come, and here we are, and like you said, we've just been here, and we understand how challenging an environment this can be. We understand how good a team that the Astros have, but we're ready to go and excited for the opportunity.
9: So it's a 26-man roster, but it's a three-game series, and that has allowed you to kind of change the math a little bit. You'll have an extra position player to work with.
10: Yeah, we're going to keep our position player group the same because we have the expanded rosters, and so the position player group stays the same. Jake Rogers is back from the paternity list, so Romo is off. And then pitching-wise, you know, we do have to cut two pitchers from the roster, and so we decided to go with Tyler Davis and Trevor Richards, two guys that, you know, we wouldn't be in this position without. They were amazing. Just ends up being that kind of the roles in which we're using them kind of evaporate with the three-game series in which you're doing things a little differently.
9: Everybody here can go multiple innings, which is a huge asset.
10: Yeah, everyone here can go multiple innings. Everyone here has been asked to be used in different spots, whether it's to start a game, to finish a game, at weird spots in the middle of the games. And so that's what's going to happen today is we're starting off with Hagen, but we don't have a true bolt guy today. It's going to be more of a bullpen game in which we're going to ask a lot of guys to be ready quickly. You might see some shorter outings, some longer outings. There might be all kinds of stuff going on today. We never really know in the playoffs and how we're set up for it today, but it's going to be exciting.
9: If you're on the roster, you're going to pitch in any role on this club. Hagen Smith is a rookie and hasn't thrown a lot of innings, but you would never start him if you didn't feel he could handle it. The poise he has shown has been really remarkable.
10: It really has, and you think about this, and there was a lot of discussions about other guys, and really, you know, some of us are pounding our fists on the table for the thought that we want to start this off on the right foot, and that this is going to be a wild environment, and that we really want to start off well, and try and do everything we can to kind of contain that environment, and I think all of us agreed that Hagen's the right guy to do that because he's so good, because he's been in those big spots, and you know, maybe not in Birmingham coming up in the minor leagues, but certainly his experience in the SEC, this guy's played in big games and pitched in front of a lot of wild fans, so he'll be ready for this. We're excited that he's taking the ball. He's the right guy for the job.
9: All right, last one, which has nothing to do with anything. Are you enjoying the podium now? Like, kind of a big deal in the postseason. You get the spotlight.
10: Well, you know, I don't know about that. We just want to find a way to get some wins here, you know. These guys have just been so great all year to put us in this spot, and this is one of those things that we should enjoy. We know that there's only so many games today and that a lot of eyes will be on us, and that's just how we want it.
9: All right, go get them.
10: All right, thanks, Lynn.
9: That's Will Venable on the Hard Rock Casino White Sox Network.
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0: Welcome back to the Advantage Dealer Group pregame show here on the ESPN Chicago Hard Rock Casino White Sox Network. I'm Jeff Meller, getting you set for game number one of the American League Wild Card Series between the White Sox and Astros in Houston. First pitch coming your way at 4:10 this afternoon. We go back to Houston right now. ESPN MLB insider Jesse Rogers there with the White Sox for this series. Jess, quick thoughts on how the vibes are down there in Houston for this White Sox club.
15: Yeah, I know what Will Venable said in the previous segment about a wild atmosphere, but I've covered these wild card series before, Jeff, and they come so quickly after the regular season, and this one's in the afternoon. There's not a lot of buildup to it. I imagine the atmosphere won't be as bad as you might think for Hagen Smith early in this game. We're, what, 15, 20 minutes from first pitch, and people are still entering the building. So as the series goes along, yeah, it can get wild and crazy, but it almost feels like a little bit of a continuation of the regular season sometimes with these wild card series. So I think this all benefits the White Sox is what I'm getting at, especially Hagen Smith in that first inning. Of course, when he faces Yordan Alvarez, throw everything out the window. It's about execution at that point.
0: No doubt about it, but you love to hear that right now. And even Len was mentioning last or in the first segment about, you know, wondering if this will even be a sellout. It seems like kind of a nice setting if you have to start on the road for the White Sox to do so in a city where maybe the fan base is a little bit disenchanted. They've been there, done that over the last decade with the Astros because they've won a couple of World Series. They've been to three. You know, maybe, hey, they just don't get excited for a wild card series in Houston.
15: Yeah, it's possible. And they also had a 500 season this year, though they had an MVP caliber performance out of Alvarez. And that's the guy that Will Venable talked pregame. In fact, he sort of referenced him in the way Voldemort gets referenced in Harry Potter. Didn't want to say his name. Just said the number two hitter in the Astros lineup. That's going to be the key. That's the whole reason Hagen Smith is starting today. Good chance we see a lefty opener tomorrow as well, depending on how the lefties are used here. So work around him, and you got a shot, although the Astros did lead the league in home runs, so it's not just Alvarez that can take you deep.
0: Now, winners of Game 1 here in the new format since Major League Baseball adopted the wild card since COVID, the winners of Game 1 in this series have gone on to win 15 out of 16 matchups. So even though it may not be a must-win, it certainly feels like a must-win, Jesse.
15: Well, yeah, it's no different than a game itself. When you get a lead in the game, the numbers really favor you for obvious reasons. You can use your top guys in your bullpen. You can relax and play a little less pressured and all those other things. Same thing when you go up 1-0 in a best of three. You can just sort of dictate things in game two, and then you have game three in the back of your back pocket. I love the White Sox bullpen. It brought them here. They're a little bit rested now with a couple days here. I think they can really come here and steal game one for sure.
0: Last one, Jess, as I let you go down in Houston. Colson Montgomery moved down to the ninth spot in the order. Obviously, he set the major league record for most strikeouts with 227 in a season. He still did hit 31 homers, though. Where is he at mentally? How do you think he responds?
15: No, his head's in a really good place. In fact, he kind of laughed. He's like, I'm just glad I'm in the lineup. I don't really care if I'm batting ninth. And I think Will Venable has done a really good job with him leading into this series. He's not focusing on the negative. Like, the last thing you want to tell Colson Montgomery is don't strike out. Not that any manager would, but you want to focus on the positives because Colson can, you know, take a ball deep and help your team win. And you just kind of worry about the strikeouts as they come and hope that he's in a moment where he's successful and you're not focusing on the negative.
0: Good point. No doubt. Quite a bit of thump from your nine hitter there. Jess, we'll be talking to you as the White Sox extend into the postseason. Thanks for hopping on.
15: You got it, Jeff, anytime.
0: All right, that is Jesse Rogers, again, ESPN MLB insider, covering this series between the White Sox and Astros. 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The scorecard for Will Venable looks like this for game number one. Lefty left fielder Sam Antonacci leads off. Lefty catcher Kyle Teal batting second. Miguel Vargas will man the hot corner and bat third. Munetaka Murakami, the lefty slugging first baseman, cleans up. Lefty DH, Andrew Benintendi hitting fifth. Tristan Peters, a lefty in center field, hitting sixth. Braden Montgomery, your switch hitting right fielder, batting seventh. Chase Mydroth back in the lineup. He dealt with a bit of a left hamstring issue over the weekend. He is back starting, hitting eighth at second base today. And then, as you heard, Colson Montgomery down to the ninth spot in the order. The left-handed hitting shortstop will round out the lineup for the White Sox. Astros head man Joe Espada will trot out this lineup for game one. Jeremy Pena, the shortstop, righty, leads off. Yordan Alvarez, we'll say his name, the DH, lefty, MVP candidate, probably front runner when all is said and done after the voting. He will bat second. Isak Paredes, the third baseman today, right-handed batting third. Jose Altuve, second base, cleaning up. Yainer Diaz has been hot to end the season. The catcher will bat fifth. Christian Walker at first base, the righty, bat sixth. Lucas Spence, the lefty center fielder, in for the injured Dalton Varsho. He's in center field batting seventh. Cam Smith, the right fielder, righty, batting eighth. And then Taylor Trammell is in left field. The lefty bats ninth for the Astros today. 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We've already hit on it quite a bit. Hagen Smith, 3-3 with a 1.29 ERA, primarily out of the bullpen this year. The lefty will start for the White Sox. And then righty A.J. Blubaugh, who's 5-3 with a 3.66 for the Astros. Hagen Smith, a native of Bullard, Texas, the fourth rookie in White Sox history to start a postseason game. He joins Dane Dunning in 2020, Jason Beret in 1993, and Dickie Kerr, who did it in 1919. At 23 years and 41 days, Smith is the second youngest Sox pitcher to start a playoff game behind only Jason Beret. Now, Sean Burke, not officially named as the Game 2 starter yet, but he's a pretty good bet to toe the rubber as tomorrow's starter, unless they go with a lefty opener, as Jesse mentioned. Burke let the cat out of the bag earlier today, but shared exactly why he's so excited about the role he has to play for today's game.
16: Yeah, it's the best. I mean, yeah, we have pretty much all hands on deck today, so I'll kind of be that only cheerleader in the dugout for our pitchers, but I'm super excited. I feel like I'm like a little kid getting to watch my team growing up playing the playoffs, and then just for the opportunity to pitch tomorrow, it's something I've dreamed of since I was, since I started playing baseball. You know, this is everybody's goal. Everybody wants to be here, and I think just the opportunity to be able to do it with this group and those guys in this clubhouse is special to me.
0: That, again, was Sean Burke, your likely starter for tomorrow's Game 2. Coming up next, I'll get you a player to bank on for Game 1 right here on the Advantage Dealer Group pregame show on the ESPN Chicago Hard Rock Casino White Sox Network.
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9: It's been a long way for me too. A lot of rough nights and, you know, tough days. But, you know, I think that's why I enjoy in this moment, I guess, a little bit more than what I'm supposed to, because, you know, I know how hard I work for this moment and for being in this position where we are right now. And I'm very proud to all my teammates to have helped me during the year and helped me push me every single day. And has been so fun to play around them and go to the ballpark with them and hang out and go win baseball game and, you know, prove some people wrong too. And I think that has been fun, and that has been the best part about it.
6: Here's hoping the phenomenal regular season extends into the postseason for Miguel Vargas. 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The Braves held on to beat the Phillies 5-3 in game one of the National League Wild Card Series. That's going to close out this edition of the Advantage Dealer Group pregame show. I'm Jeff Meller, and in just 2 minutes, Len Casper and Darren Jackson will join us live from the Bell Tire broadcast booth for game number one of the American League Wild Card Series at Dycon Park in Houston. It's playoff baseball, Sox fans. Sox and Astros comes your way next, right here on the ESPN Chicago Hard Rock Casino White Sox Network.
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0: Hi again, everyone. We are ready for exciting Chicago White Sox playoff baseball on the radio from Daikin Park in Houston, Texas. It's the opener of the best of three wild card round, the White Sox against the Houston Astros. It is a unique matchup. The Sox are the first team ever to reach the playoffs after consecutive 100-loss seasons. In their case, three straight. They're the number six seed in the American League. The Astros went 81-81. That was enough to win the AL West. They're the first non-winning club ever to make the playoffs, let alone win a division in a full season. They are the number three seed in the American League. The pitching matchup on this late afternoon, unique. Two openers, rookie left-hander Hagen Smith goes for the White Sox. Right-hander A.J. Bluebaugh will open for the Astros. So it'll be a bullpen day for both teams. 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We are indoors. The roof is closed, so the conditions are neutral. It'll be super loud inside this ballpark. 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It is the White Sox and the Astros, game one of this big playoff series, next on the Hard Rock Casino White Sox Network.
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1: Sam Antonacci will start things off for Will Venable's White Sox. He's followed by Kyle Teal and Miguel Vargas. Part of the lineup, Munetaka Murakami, the DH, Andrew Benintendi, and then Tristan Peters. Close it out with Braden Montgomery, Chase Mydroff, and Colson Montgomery. Right-hander A.J. Blueball is going today for the Astros with a 5-3 record and a 3.66 earned run average. He's got a 218 batting average against him on the season. He's worked 96 innings this year. Diaz behind the plate. Trammell in left field, Spence in center, Smith in right. From third to first, Paredes, Pena, Altuve, and Walker. Here's the batting order for Joe Espada's Astros. Jeremy Pena starts things off, the DH, Yordan Alvarez right behind him, and then Isak Paredes. Jose Altuve, Yainer Diaz, and Christian Walker are 4, 5, and 6. Close it out with Lucas Spence, Cam Smith, and Taylor Trammell. And here's the Costa Ivone pitching profile. Left-hander Hagen Smith goes for your White Sox. 3-3 with a 1.29 earned run average. 28 innings worth of work. 41 strikeouts on the year. Teal behind the plate. Antonacci, Peters, Braden Montgomery. That's from left to right, from third to first. It's Vargas, Colson, Montgomery, Mydroff, and Murakami. The umpire set up with Alex McKay at home plate, Alex Tosi at first base, Ryan Addington second, and the crew chief Alan Porter at third base. Yeah, we got him down the lines as well. Left field, Edwin Moscoso. Right field, Paul Clemens. So we got six umpires in the postseason. They'll get it right. A Raid is a proud partner of the 26 White Sox. 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Let's play some postseason baseball right now. Here's Lynn Casper with our play-by-play.
0: Thank you, DJ. 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Sox wearing their black alternate jerseys, gray pants. The Astros in their home white uniforms. We mentioned the roof is closed. It gets really loud in this ballpark. But dating back to 2023, the Astros have lost seven consecutive home playoff games, including four to the Texas Rangers. On that staff was Will Venable when they won the World Series.
1: Kind of exciting to know that, but at the same time you get that thought, does that mean they're due to win one? You know how it goes in this business. But with that being said, look, I think the key that something that you mentioned, the 81-81 record and them scraping to get into the postseason by winning this division is what you focus on. Even though they had our number this year, they're not the team that we saw a month ago. Let's go ahead and let them know right out of the gate with Sam Antonacci, we're here to play some ball.
0: So it is A.J. Blueball who led the major leagues in relief innings, 96 innings and 64 appearances. Faced the White Sox three times. Four innings of work, did not allow a run. Probably a little shy of a sellout, but they're expecting around 35,000 here. And the fans are still filing in. Most of the Astros fans are decked in orange. Sam Antonacci will lead things off, his first playoff experience. Batted 277 in the regular season with eight home runs and picked up 20 stolen bases. And also set a single season club record by getting hit 29 times. Blue ball ready. Here we go. First pitch of the series is a strike at the knees on a fastball at 95. Teal on deck. A lot of lefties in this lineup. Sam takes just off the outside on a fastball at 97. One ball, one strike. Paredes, the third baseman, is in, not quite on the grass. Here's the pitch. Little low on a sweeper. BJ mentioned that's Alex McKay back of the plate. First career playoff game for him. The most experienced on this umpiring crew is Alan Porter, the crew chief. The 2-1 on the way. It is high on another breaking ball. This is what Antonacci does. Working the count, 3-1.
1: Blue ball is missed everywhere around the plate so far.
0: Yeah, he's been close. The 3-1. Back door, sweeper strike near the outer edge, 3-2. Gotta love the patience, though.
1: Yeah, gotta love it. And also, blue ball saying, I'm not landing in there on 3-1. I'm challenging with a breaking ball.
0: Here's a 3-2. Fouled back to the screen on 97.
1: Now Antonacci's in this game. First swing, foul ball, he's ready to go.
0: Paredes now deeper and off the line at third. Antonacci deep in the box. The 3-2 again. He's lifted foul, back and out of play. I was on MLB Network Radio as a guest this morning, and Mike Farron made a good point about, you think of the White Sox as his power club, which they are, but they're also a tough lineup to navigate because they do walk. And the pitch is outside. It is a leadoff free pass. Right? You got a lot of grinders in this batting order.
1: Yeah, there's no doubt. That's a key to setting the table for the guys with power. And on-base percentage for this team this year was good at .320. And the on-base percentage for the Astros was .315, so a little bit better for the Sox.
0: Here's Kyle Teal, who finished strong. Injury plague year for Kyle. Another lefty. And he fouls out of play.
1: And he got a good pitch to hit right down the middle and missed it. He's taking a little walkabout after that miss.
0: He appeared in only 39 games. He hit .210. Decent lead by Antonacci at first. Love to get some runs here right off the bat. The 0-1. It is a backdoor sweeper for a strike. Nothing and two on Teal. White Sox led the American League in runs and in walks. The set, the 0-2, fouled again. Keep this in mind. 40.5% of the runs scored in the majors this year came via the home run. The last five postseasons, 47.5. So home runs become even more important. And now we've got a time called as I think a ball maybe got out onto the warning track. Out in deep left center. No, the door is open. The bullpen door somehow came ajar.
1: Let's just say that let them get the extra running in.
0: Antonacci walked. 0-2 on Kyle Teal. The pitch low on a changeup. 1-2. Walker, the first baseman, holding the runner. And a quick toss over there. And Jose LaHare thinks it was a balk. Not going to get a call, though.
1: Yeah.
0: First time I've seen Jose react like that. He threw his arms up in the air. He's convinced that blue ball balked.
1: Yeah, he is not somebody that becomes emotional out there. And he did in that situation, Jose LaHare.
0: The 1-2. Fouled again.
1: Gotta love the at-bats that these two give you at the top of the lineup where they will go deep. Even if it's 0-2 on Teal, he'll foul a lot of pitches off and make you work.
0: 13 pitches in. Still 1-2. Here it comes. It is outside. Good call there by Alex McKay. I mean, that's kind of a 50-50 call, but it was just off the corner. Fans wanted the strike call, didn't get it. 2-2. The pitch. Teal hits a bouncer to first, gloved by Walker. He steps on the bag and he throws toward second, and he hits the runner Antonacci, and Sam's going to end up at third. So a mistake by the Astros. Walker, one of their best defensive players, stepped on the bag but then did not get off a good throw towards second.
1: Yeah, he had no reason to rush that throw. Maybe it's natural for him to step on the bag and basically without looking at his back turned to the target, turned and threw off balance into the runner diving into second base. And because of it, it kicked in a bad position for these defenders to go get it. Antonacci saw where it was and said, that's in no man's land. I'm heading to third.
0: Vargas now will try to take advantage. Infield in with one out. Runner at third. Teal retired. Three unassisted. The pitch to Miguel. In on his hands. Ball one. What a year Vargas had. 33 homers, 31 doubles, 93 driven in, 22 steals. He walked over 100 times, scored 106 runs, and he takes low. This is exactly the type of start you wanted in terms of the quality of the at-bats.
1: Yeah, we have to get the results to go with them, hopefully.
0: Right.
1: Get this runner in. That's a big key to set the tone for this game. But Miguel is in a position to do some damage here.
0: The 2-0. He takes outside on a sweeper. It's 3-0 on Miguel Vargas.
1: He's not going to get a fastball right down the middle in his 3-0 count because they assume that he'll have a green light.
0: Infield in, Antonacci at third. Here's the pitch. He swings and hits a high foul pop-up over near the third base dugout, and that ball actually hit the rafters, I believe, so it's a dead ball. That ball dropped kind of near Paredes, but it hit the rafters. It's a live ball if it hits that steel above the playing field in fair territory.
1: Yeah, well, he got a 3-0 fastball, but unfortunately, it wasn't in the spot where he can connect.
0: 3-1. The pitch. Low, he walked him. Good snag by Diaz. That pitch hit the dirt on a cutter. And that is two walks, and it'll bring up Munetaka Murakami.
1: Yeah, this is key. You know, Mune is going to elevate his focus, kind of like what we saw with Sagano, where he had the two home runs the last homestand for the White Sox. I expect his focus to be elevated like this in this at-bat and this series.
0: They've got a lefty up, King, in their bullpen. Pitching coach mound visit here by Josh Miller. And a reminder, our broadcast booth is brought to you by Bell Tire. 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You can speak via experience. I don't know how much the crowd matters, but it's not loud right now. It's quiet.
1: You know it matters. Look, players block out the noise when it's bad noise. They embrace the noise when it's good noise. So for the White Sox, when they're at home and the crowd gets up, it picks you up and lifts you up. But if it was negatives, you put the earmuffs on and you don't hear it.
0: First and third for Murakami. Middle infielders back for two. The pitch. Swing and a miss. That was a sweeper that ended up low.
1: That's not good for the start of this at bat for me. Only because after walking a couple, you can see the blue ball's being patient and you help them out on a pitch that's well out of the strike zone down.
0: He steps off. Mune led all rookies with 35 home runs. The 0-1. Hit in the air, out into right center. Should be deep enough for Antonacci. It'll be Cam Smith. He makes a catch. Here comes the throw to the plate, and it is off target and late. Sac fly for Murakami, and it's 1-0 Sox in the first inning.
1: Well, he got just enough off the end of the bat out there to the right center field gap to get that man in. And I love what Vargas did, too. Kind of forced the issue, tagged, broke towards second base. Even though the throw went through to home plate, it is something as a right fielder you know you have to keep the ball down and catchable for your first baseman.
0: So he has the first RBI of this series. Here's Andrew Benintendi, the DH. Vargas at first, two outs. First pitch is outside on a fastball. Andrew's first playoff experience since 2018 when he won a ring with the Boston Red Sox.
1: Well, hopefully that memory lives close to his heart, and he wants to do some damage now and lead these guys to a World Series.
0: He takes a high strike on a changeup. Benintendi hit 15 homers in the regular season. They were all against right-handed pitchers. The 1-1. Inside and low. 2-1.
1: Well, you'd love to see a couple of things that have happened in this inning. The at-bat by Antonacci to set the tone, and then the mistake by Walker, the Gold Glover at first base, to allow a runner to third base.
0: The pitch. Outside, he keeps trying that backdoor breaker and been about 50-50 in getting strikes. 3-1 on Benintendi.
1: This might be the last batter that Blue Ball faces if he doesn't get him out. Might be the last batter anyway.
0: A 3-1 outside on a fastball. Third walk of the frame. And that will be it. Joe Espada wants the left-hander. With Peters coming to bat. We'll take a break. Sox lead 1-0 in the very first inning, and they're not done yet on the Hard Rock Casino White Sox Network.
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0: Brian King, a left-hander, is on to face Tristan Peters. King is a 29-year-old southpaw, Colorado native. The starter, Blue Ball, recorded two outs, walked three. Sox help on a throwing error by the first baseman, Christian Walker. 61st appearance this year. He had a 5.19 ERA. Peters bats with two aboard, and he takes low.
1: Boy, the focus, you can already tell by these White Sox batters, has been work the at-bats if you can. Make them have to throw pitches.
0: Yeah, they very, very calm here. The pitch low again, ball two. They took a chill pill as a crew, right? Just take a breath. Don't be anxious. And it really has paid off.
1: Yeah, it's fun.
8: That's not a real thing.
1: No, but it's fun to see that this is what they try to do, and it's working right now.
0: Outside corner strike, 2-1. I'd like to ask you to take one of those every now and again.
1: Well, you know, I usually have one sitting by the side of the book here in case you suggest it. Take a chill pill. I'm like, here we go.
0: The 2-1. Peters bounces one off his foot. 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He'll get down ballot votes for the Rookie of the Year. He was an all-star. What a season. Now King will fake a move to second. Vargas is there. Benintendi, the runner at first. Both reached on walks. 2-2. And a check swing, strike three, and apparently didn't hit the dirt. It was just a foul tip. Sox get one, they leave two. We head to the bottom of the first. White Sox 1, Astros coming up on the Hard Rock Casino White Sox Network.
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0: Bottom of the first, 1-0 White Sox. Rookie lefty Hagen Smith, 23 years old, from Bullard, Texas, about a 3-hour, 15-minute drive north of Houston. Opening today, Jeremy Pena leads off. It's the first pitch on two bounces over to Vargas. And the throw to first in time. One pitch, one out.
1: Yeah, Pena is not what you would consider to be a guy that likes to go deep in the count. He has 24 walks this year.
0: We talked about it a few days ago. Here's Yordan Alvarez, likely to be the AL MVP. Maybe a couple of bad throws and errors by Vargas late in the season will actually prove to be a good thing, because his throws here of late have been right on the mark. First pitch. He dots the outside corner with a cutter. Strike one on the lefty Alvarez.
1: Yeah, that make Vargy focus on every throw because he knows he's vulnerable if he doesn't.
0: The pitch, swing and a miss on a slider. Alvarez 4-for-20 against the White Sox in the regular season. He did walk eight times. And he rolls one up the middle, backhanded by Mydrop. He's got time, and he fires to first. Two quick outs.
1: You know, he hit that hard, but I love the sequence. First pitch, cutter away. Second pitch, slider away. Third pitch, fastball in on him. He reacted. He was ready to cover the fastball, but he didn't do any damage.
0: Isak Paredes, the batter. Very dangerous guy in this ballpark. Loves to pull the ball in the air. We've got a short, high porch. The Crawford boxes in left, called strike. On a fastball at 95. Sox got an unearned run in the top of the inning. 0-1 is outside. He's not just a home run hitter, though. He battles. Makes contact. Doesn't strike out a ton.
1: No, that's right. I mean, I always look at him as somebody that doesn't walk much, but he does. He's walked 71 times on the season.
0: 1-1 lined, and that's a base hit. That one out into right center. And Paredes picks up a two-out single, and that'll keep the inning alive for Jose Altuve, who is playing in his 106th career postseason game today.
1: You know, I was just thinking about Paredes hitting one the other way. He can pick up some hits that way, but he just doesn't hit home runs that direction.
0: Correct. If the Sox win today's game, Walter Law will make a donation to the Greater Chicago Food Depository. Altuve cleaning up. He's their second baseman. And he takes a strike. Walter Law handles the toughest car accident cases in Chicago. Call 312-8-MILLION. Walter Law. Win with Walter. Where the left side of the infield bunched toward the line. 0-1 is in the dirt. Good block by Teal.
1: Yeah, ground ball to straight up shortstop is, I mean, it doesn't even have to be hit hard. It's a base hit with where Colson Montgomery's playing Altuve to pull.
0: And this might be Mydrop's ball to knock down.
1: And he's not even playing directly up the middle. He's a little bit on the second base side up the middle.
0: Smith on a 1-1. Altuve hits a ground ball right where we were talking about, but Colson will pick it, and he gets it to Mydrop. Boy, about 6 feet to the right, that's a single. But Montgomery was able to go get it.
1: Yeah, thank goodness. I mean, that's the exact spot I was just describing. I didn't think he could cover that ground, but he did.
0: Looks like that infield dirt is pretty watered down. It might have slowed down that ground ball as well. After one, White Sox one, Astros nothing on the Hard Rock Casino. White Sox.
8: I'm Dan Patrick, and this is Above the Noise. Ben Johnson will get most of the credit for what Chicago did last night, and he should. Designing a game plan that produces a 20-point win over Philadelphia with your third-string quarterback is why Johnson is considered one of football's best offensive minds. Let's not discredit Case Keenum. He had a great performance. At age 38, he stepped into the lineup against a talented Eagles defense and looked comfortable. He went 11 for 11 for 145 and two touchdowns against the Blitz. That's not good play calling. That's a veteran quarterback. Coaches can manufacture favorable matchups. 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They can't complete the passes, though. Johnson deserves enormous credit for giving Keenum a game plan that he could handle. 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I'm Dan Patrick, and this is Above the Noise. 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
0: Takes a strike. Might have been low. King got the call at the knees. Montgomery 12 for 28 over his final eight games of the regular season, and he blisters a foul liner to right. Out of play.
1: Yeah, I really feel that Braden responded to less playing time. All of a sudden, he wasn't playing as regularly, and I don't think he liked that. Then he started swinging the stick again.
0: He takes a high fastball at 92. Mydroth on deck, and then Colson Montgomery, who's batting ninth today. The pitch. Swinging a ground ball, base hit, right field. Nobody hits the ball to the other side of the field more than this guy. So a leadoff single, and that will bring up Mydroth.
1: I love that about him. You know that Braden has all the potential to be a good power hitter consistently. 20-plus home runs kind of guy every year with, who knows, 50 to 60-plus extra base hits. But I like that he can still just punch the ball the other way when needed.
0: The pitch to Mydroth, and he taps one foul on the ground back of the plate. He banged 16 home runs this season. Big final week, went 8 for 13. The pitch. Another ground ball into right for a base hit. Montgomery stops at second. Two aboard, nobody out. That'll bring up Colson Montgomery.
1: Well, Cam Smith was on that before. I mean, it was in his glove before Braden Montgomery got to second base. He was busting it in quick to not allow that extra 90 feet.
0: So this guy at the plate might be the key to the whole deal. 0 for 24 to finish the regular season. But when he gets hot,
1: you feeling
0: he could be a game turner.
1: You feeling that?
0: Well, he starts over, right? That matters.
1: Yes, yes.
0: Hit the reset button.
1: Block out all the noise and just look for a pitch to drive.
0: And he fouls off the left side netting above the White Sox dugout. 31 homers for Colson. He batted 197, set the single season record with 226 strikeouts. And he fouls off the catcher, so it's 0-2 on him. Two on, nobody out, second inning.
1: Well, I think he tells a story by these first two swings of the at-bat. He's not confident in just standing there and being patient. He needs to make contact early, and he's fouling stuff off, so he's not quite confident enough to just say, no, let me find my pitch. He'll just swing at anything right now.
0: Montgomery at second. Mydroth at first. Double play depth defensively for Houston. The 0-2, it's high.
1: That one high and tight at 93. Kind of made sure to move his upper body just out of the way of that one.
0: Right-hander Miguel Ulloa up in the Houston bullpen. The 1-2, hit him. He drilled him with a fastball, and the bases are loaded.
1: Well, yeah, when you say he drilled him, that's about as flush as you can be hit. He struck oil with that one.
0: Got him in the upper back, maybe near the lat, at right side. So a painful reach, but it could be a big one. Here's Antonacci.
1: I can tell you this. There's many a time over my baseball career where I had two strikes and guy drilled me and went, oh, thank you.
0: Sam worked a walk. Scored the first run of the game in the opening inning. Big chance here. He takes a strike.
1: Got to be smart on the base running here in the sense freeze on the line drive. No one needs to be doubled up on a line drive right now.
0: The 0-1. Called strike two. Perfectly located sinker. Low outside corner.
1: Sam's the opposite of what we were saying from Colson. He's taken two strikes because, well, he's patient. He's somebody that believes in hitting with a strike or two. And he's not going to go up there just searching for the ball and swing at anything.
0: Three on, nobody out. The 0-2. Sam lines out in the left center, a base hit. Montgomery scores. Meidroth had a great read. He will score. It is a two-run single. Still nobody out, and it's 3-0.
1: Well, look at that 0-2 hitting by Antonacci. Obviously, not a pitch location where King's going to be happy about the result. Strike one and strike two were good pitches. Strike three turned into a two RBI single the other way. Right down the middle of that pitch.
0: Excellent base running by Meidroth from second. Once he realized Trammell was not going to catch it, he took off. That brings up Kyle Teal. Paredes in on the grass. Teal takes outside.
1: Yeah, you're right. He gave the base running by Meidroth gave Justin Jerschle a great chance to say, let's go, let's be aggressive.
0: The pitch. Teal takes a high one. Sox 3, Astros nothing. Second inning. The 2-0. Taken for a strike right down the middle.
1: Now Teal up there, a little different approach than his first at-bat. He went up there swinging in his first at-bat at the first two pitches. This time he goes up there taking the first three.
0: And he swings and cracks a base hit to right. Colson to third's going to be held. Antonacci stops at second. They're loaded up again, and the faithful here a little anxious. And you're hearing some boo birds in Houston. And we'll get a pitching change. Joe Espada wants a third Houston pitcher. We're only in the second inning.
1: It's all hands on deck for both clubs today, and Joe Espada's not waiting around.
0: We'll step away. Don't go anywhere. Sox batting in the second, leading 3-0. We're back in a moment on the Hard Rock Casino White Sox Network.
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0: Miguel Ulloa, 24-year-old right-hander, comes into a very tough spot. Bases loaded, nobody out, facing Miguel Vargas. 3-0 White Sox in the second. The pitch. Vargas takes low. Astros will play their middle guys back for two. So they would concede a fourth run here to try to limit the damage. And it's the second inning, so I think that's the right call for Joe Espada. The 1-0 is high. Ball two.
1: No, I mean, what are you waiting for? This is a three-game series. Two games and you're out. There's nothing to wait for as a manager. Let's go to work now, boys, and if it's not working, next.
0: Yep. The 2-0 is chopped softly to third, picked up by Paredes, throw to the plate, and they get Colson. Nice job by Paredes. He just kind of lobbed it over the head of the runner. The fielder's choice for Vargas. Bases loaded, one out. And here's Murakami, who picked up a sac fly RBI in the first inning.
1: You know, kind of fortunate, right? In the sense that that was just a slow chopper that didn't lead to two outs. Because if you're going to have a bad at bat and bad contact, make it soft bad at bat and soft contact with just one out instead.
0: Antonacci now at third, Teal at second, Vargas at first. The right-hander delivers. Swing and a miss. Good rising fastball from Uyola. 2.16 ERA in the regular season. Just 11 appearances. He's a rookie. But he's got good stuff. The 0-1. Swing and a miss. You know, nothing in two.
1: Hoping the fact that that game that we saw recently from Murakami against his former country mate, Sagano, that that would carry over. But it was that game basically that was isolated. And now his swings are looking a little bit tardy. We need him to get that timing.
0: Big 0-2 coming. The set and the pitch. He got him. Swinging. Fastball right down the chute. We're out number two, and it's up to Benintendi.
1: Well, that's huge. Both those outs, obviously, are huge. You get bases loaded, nobody out, and you strand those runners, man, that hurts. Big sweeping swing by Murakami underneath the fastball.
0: Let's see what Benintendi can do. The pitch, and he lines one way foul off the facade of the upper deck.
1: I mean, he was doing that thing that he can, and he was short and quick, ready for a fastball after watching what happened to the batter in front of him. But he got the slider instead, but he was in swing mode, so he went after it anyway.
0: Nothing in one. The pitch. Called strike.
1: Pitched him backwards, right? Swing at the slider. Take the fastball.
0: Center fielder Spence plays Benintendi to pull.
1: Now they probably go back to the slider.
0: Now the fans are into it. The 0-2. Swing and a miss, strike three.
1: Why go to the slider when you're just getting the swing and miss on the heat?
0: So they get two, but miss an opportunity to get more. After an inning and a half from Houston, White Sox three. Astros nothing in game one on the Hard Rock Casino White Sox Network.
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0: Bottom of the second, 3-0 Sox. Hagan Smith with a very solid first inning. Gave up a two-out single to Paredes, but no runs. And he'll face catcher Yiner Diaz. Diaz finished the regular season strong, 350 average over his final 34 games. Overall, hit 285. He's got power, 14 homers, and he takes low on a fastball.
1: Diaz been hot, finishing up the season last five games, 8 for 23, a couple of doubles, a triple, and a homer, so be cautious.
0: He takes high for ball two. Nobody throwing in the White Sox bullpen. There's some stretching. Looks like David Sandlin, one of those guys who's stretching out. Called strike, outside corner, 2-1. Outfield around toward right, the pitch. It's outside on a slider. 3-1 to Diaz with Christian Walker on deck. Here it comes. Foul tip. On a cutter, 3-2.
1: It's such a good pitch for him, that cutter, if he doesn't overuse it. And since it looks like a fastball out of his hand, and guys swing right over the top of it.
0: 3-2, hit hard on the ground, but right to the glove of Vargas. He's got time, and the throw right to the glove of Murakami.
1: That was another cutter, and he made the adjustment to make some contact.
0: That'll bring up Christian Walker.
1: 48% of the time coming in, Hagan Smith uses his four-seam fastball. So high percentage of fastball and just enough cutter and slider to keep him off of him.
0: Walker, a right-hand hitter, takes up and in. He hit 29 home runs, drove in 87. Low average, 226. The pitch is in there. Fastball clocked at 96, 1-1.
1: Walker's good extra base man. 26 doubles to go with the 29 home runs and one triple.
0: The left-hander delivers. Swing and a miss on a slider. Almost played like a changeup. He was out in front of 84. 1-2.
1: One of the more fun things that we got to witness this year is Hagan Smith developing right before our eyes as a big leaguer. This has been nice. When he's on, it's dominant.
0: The 1-2. Walker hits a bounding ball to the shortstop. Montgomery gloves, throws, and gets him. Here comes Lucas Spence, who's from Chicago Heights. He grew up a White Sox fan. And he's in there because Dalton Varsho is out with a left wrist issue.
1: Talk about hot of late. He 6 for 18 with four home runs, a double, and a triple out of those six hits.
0: And 5 days ago in West Sacramento, he hit his first three career home runs in one game. He takes a strike. He's a left-hand hitter. Third player to hit his first three homers in the same contest. And the other two of note, the pitch outside might have been a strike, but Teal dropped it, and it's 1-1. Sebi Zavala with the White Sox against Cleveland in 2021. And earlier this year, Joshua Baez, his first three career at-bats. for the Cardinals at Wrigley.
1: Tough to top that.
0: 1-1 is fouled at home plate.
1: I mean, first three home runs coming in the first in the same game is something, but first three at bats? Come on. Good luck. Think about that. The only thing that's ever going to beat that is first four at bats.
0: Which I don't think will happen.
1: It has never happened yet.
0: 3-0 Sox, second inning, 1-2 on Lucas Spence. The pitch fouled. He was very late in protect mode with two strikes.
1: I can see it happening like this. Guy gets in a game in his major league debut and gets two at-bats, goes deep twice. Carries over to his next game, and then he does it again. So first four at-bats, four home runs. Not the same game, though.
0: Fouled again. Yep. It could happen.
1: It just hasn't yet, but it's out there just waiting.
0: Sox lead 3-0. It's early. Second inning. The 1-2 on the way. Fouled. That one caught the home plate umpire Alex McKay in a bad spot, so he's going to need a second.
1: Talk about home runs. I was looking at some baseball history and on this day in history, 1987, Don Mattingly hit the final of six Grand Slams in the same season.
0: I think there are only six he hit in his career, but all
1: he
0: in that
1: he didn't
0: year.
1: Hit another Grand Slam amazing. The rest of his career, which ended 8 years later.
0: That's crazy.
1: Six in 1 year, and then on top of that, on this day in history, Alice Ramirez had the season where he had four Grand Slams as a rookie, and then I think the rest of his career hit like two.
0: We're still taking a look at the home plate umpire, Alex McKay. Let's pause 10 seconds for station identification on the Hard Rock Casino White Sox Network.
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0: So McKay is ready to resume. First, he had to brush off the plate. At Mini Broom. Still 1-2 on Spence. 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
16: 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Jeff Miller takes your calls after the game, ESPN Chicago.
0: Top of the third, White Sox 3, Astros nothing. Uyola, the right-hander, got three big outs to avoid further damage in the second, will face Tristan Peters to open the third. Peters was having a long chat over near the dugout with Andrew Benintendi, who struck out to end the second. And Peters pops it up. Foul territory. Paredes and Diaz over near the White Sox dugout. Paredes has room and makes a catch.
1: That doesn't mean that conversation was a failure. He was ready for that fastball, just didn't connect.
0: Braden Montgomery, who started that two-run rally in the second, will bat left-handed this time. Paredes in at third. Here's the pitch.

0: Got him swinging. Nasty slider that ended up off the inside corner. So his third strikeout, and that'll bring up Madrigal.
1: Yolo, I mean, it might be, it turns out, the second inning, the way he came in and stranded the bases loaded, is the biggest part of this game. Because the White Sox are going to have to somehow create offense once again against everybody else they face. If this guy's not out there long, they better get on the next guy.
0: Madrigal, one for one with a run scored. And he grounds foul over near the third base dugout. ABS challenges. We haven't had one, but there are reminders. Second opinion is always a good idea. Get yours at Northwestern Medicine. The 0-1. Foul back up near our booth. Two strikes to Chase. Uyola's longest outing was 5 days ago, three innings at the A's on 35 pitches. Swinging a line drive, caught right to the third baseman, Paredes. And the Sox go 1-2-3. Middle of the third. White Sox 3, Astros nothing. Hagen Smith back to the mound on the Hard Rock Casino White Sox Network.
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0: Hagen Smith against Cam Smith to open the bottom of the third. 3-0 White Sox. Swing and a miss. Nothing in one. 6th seed has done pretty well. Last four postseasons, 36-32. Little low, might have been a strike on a cutter. And it's 1-1 to Smith. Hit .210 with 21 homers in the regular season. A 1-1. Swing and a miss. Change up that time, a beauty. 1-2 on him.
7: That is the seldom used pitch by Hagen Smith. But working in his third inning, nice time to deploy it.
0: Cam Smith is a former third baseman, another everyday right fielder. And he picks up a two-strike hit the other way into right to lead off the Houston third.
7: I think Hagen Smith is questioning himself why he accepted throwing back-to-back changeups once that got hit. He's out there shaking his head.
1: So, again, so

0: seldom used pitch, but so seldom that why you would throw it twice is kind of surprising.
1: That brings up left-hand swinging Taylor Trammell, former Mariner, Dodger, Yankee. And he bunts right back to the pitcher, and the play's got to go to first as Smith throws to Murakami. So Taylor Trammell with a sacrifice bunt gets Smith to second for Jeremy Pena.
0: Yeah, I think that bunt was by Trammell on his own, mainly because, well, it's a left-handed pitcher out there, which he normally wouldn't be playing against him. And he's 0 for his last 13 coming into today, 8 strikeouts. So he said, I got to do something positive.
1: Infield back against Pena. And he takes way outside. Great job there by Teal to catch that screamer coming through the left-handed batter's box.
0: Well, when you start getting into this territory for Hagen Smith, second time through the lineup, this is a start now. This isn't an open.
1: Runner at second, one out. Pena hits a high pop fly down the left field line, and the stands really jut out over there, and that ball is out of play. You had Antonacci, Montgomery, Vargas all in the area.
0: Yeah, if those seats weren't there, any one of them could have made the play.
1: So 1-1 on Pena, who grounded out in the first inning. Sox got an unearned run in the first. Antonacci with a two-run single in the second. And the Astros have a runner in scoring position for the first time in this game. The 1-1. Inside to Pena, former World Series MVP. Smith now comes set. The 2-1. Swing and a miss on a slider, 2-2.
0: Yeah, Hagen seems more comfortable in throwing that slider and the cutter. I like the idea of showing the changeup, but not living with it, as unfortunately that's what led to a base hit, back-to-back changeups. But having a four-pitch selection is nice to have it available, but go with your bread and butter.
1: Jordan Hicks is loosening in the bullpen. The kick, the 2-2. Hit in the air, out into right center. Peters on the move, and he'll make the catch in front of Montgomery. Smith will tag and end up at third. There are two outs. And the batter will be Yordan Alvarez. We'll see how they handle him with a couple of bases open.
0: Well, you said it. See how they handle him. Boys would make you nervous, even if somebody as dominant as Hagen Smith's out there. Alvarez seeing a guy for a second time. I'd like him to see four at-bats, four different pitchers.
1: Led the majors in batting average at .316, .432 OBP, and he slugged .601. The pitch, hit on the ground to third, a squibber picked up by Vargas. Throw to first, just got him at first to end the inning.
0: Yeah, Vargas had to sit back and wait for it because it had spin, and Alvarez said, I can beat this out, and he gave it a try.
1: Great work by Hagen Smith after three. White Sox 3, Astros nothing on the Hard Rock Casino White Sox Network.
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0: Oyola has retired the 6th batters that he has faced. Don't like to see that.
1: Colson Montgomery leads off. We saw Hicks up earlier in the Sox bullpen. Colson takes strike one. Astros have a lefty up. Montgomery hit by a pitch in the second. The 0-1. Called strike two. Fastball right down the middle. Two strikes to Montgomery. In between innings, the grounds crew here smoothed out the infield dirt.
0: You made an observation at the start of the game. Infield dirt was very wet.
1: Yeah.
0: It's dried out a little bit now, especially since they dragged it again.
1: Swing and a blast out into center. It is well struck. Spence is back at the wall. It's gone off the batter's eye. Colson Montgomery on an 0-2 pitch makes it 4-0. What a blast.
0: Oh, you aren't kidding. I don't know if he ran into it or just something special happened with that swing, but either way, it's a result. Three fastballs, the third one right to a sweet spot, was absolutely flattened.
1: So forget the 0-for-24. That's in the rearview mirror. 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Antonacci hits one high and deep, but foul to right, out of play.
0: Well, you were talking about how it starts with a clean slate for Colson and anybody like them. And he ran into it, baby, and it had to feel so precious on contact. Just knew that it had to get out of here.
1: 4-0 in the fourth. And the 0-1. It is high.
0: Just give Colson Montgomery a reason to have a smile on his face other than the stellar defense he's been playing.
1: How about that at bat, though? Like you said. Not how you draw it up necessarily. Fastball low. We've got our first ABS challenge by Diaz. It looks like this is going to be a strike. And it is. So it's 1-2 on Antonacci. But to take two strikes and then the third pitch home run?
0: Yeah.
1: Almost never see that.
0: No. Especially in the previous at bat where he got plunked. The first two pitches he just swung at him wasn't even close. And he walked up there and takes the next at bat, two down the middle.
1: 1-2 is rocketed foul to right. What a start for Antonacci. Walk, single, two RBIs and a run.
0: Well, the single was on an 0-2 pitch as well, driving in two runs.
1: Well, carved piece.
0: Yeah, so they've made some mistakes for the White Sox hitters with two strikes.
1: Another 1-2. Hit on the ground to Altuve, ranges into the right field grass. Throw was a little off the mark, but Walker stretched out, kept his foot on the bag. And they get Antonacci for the first out. And that'll bring up Kyle Teal. One game in the books, and it was a wild one in Atlanta. What do we have here? Will Venable out to chat with the crew chief, Alan Porter.
0: It might be he was on the grass.
7: Chicago is challenging the positioning of the second baseman.
1: So if Altuve was on the grass, Antonacci's going to be at first base.
0: Yep.
1: As that pitch is delivered, it's an illegal positioning if that ball is, if you're the first defender to touch the ball. And if they get this overturned, this might be Brian Johnson's best work, because you never see this.
0: No, you don't. And let's hope it's something that is overturned.
1: Boy, you know what? His right heel, I think, was touching the green as that pitch was being delivered.
0: Well,
1: I really do.
0: Well, his foot, his right heel was on the grass, but we did not see in connection with the delivery when he moved it off of the grass. It might have been above the grass. I don't know if he was touching it.
1: See, this is where having two challenges matters.
0: Yep.
1: Because you feel like you can burn it, and it could end up with a runner at first, nobody out, if you get it overturned. We had one the first year, I think, Elvis Andrews.
0: We did, yes.
1: And that was the only time we've seen it.
0: Yep.
1: You have to be on the dirt as an infielder when the pitch is being thrown.
0: I think these players are so trained now to not be on the grass. In the end, Altuve's probably just moved his foot in time.
1: So what we see on the replay is just him, not when the pitch is being thrown.
0: Right.
1: But he moves really from that position to go field the ball.
0: Yeah, I think what we're saying is his first move was when the pitch was being delivered, which means it was probably before the ball was let go. That'd be interesting to see. I mean, it's, as you point out, worth a challenge when you have two of them. And it could lead to a man on first base.
1: So we just got an overhead look above home plate. If the foot is on the grass that we thought, the back of the foot,
0: yep,
1: this will get overturned. It's just where his foot was. If they can determine that the heel was touching the grass.
7: After the call on the field stands, the fielder was positioned properly at the start of the pitch. Chicago has one challenge remaining.
1: So it stands. So apparently they just could not definitively determine that his heel was on the grass.
0: Yeah, and it's all about when the pitch is being made, right? Not when the windup's starting. Is he off of that grass when the ball's leaving the pitcher's hand?
1: Usually you only get one of those, because
0: yes,
1: Altuve will now make sure
0: it's not
1: a violation.
0: Not touching the grass.
1: Kyle Teal takes a strike on a curveball. 4-0 Sox, fourth inning.
0: But think about how quick. You mentioned Brian Johnson in the locker room watching every little play that can possibly be overturned. How quick you have to be to catch that. That was great effort.
1: Well, I don't know the answer, but here's a guess. Swinging a fly ball out into center, deep and playable for Spence, and he gloves it. There are probably scouting reports around the league that certain guys push the envelope, so you might be on the lookout for that.
0: Yeah, good point.
1: And then when that guy fields the ground ball, you look and you see if it happened.
0: Right, you could say, well, how'd he get there so quickly out there on the grass? He had to have been cheating a little bit. So, yeah, if you're prepared, kind of like you when you are ready for questions, and I'm like, where'd you come up with that question? You had already thought about it. I'm like, oh, okay.
1: Vargas takes a strike. Two down. Colson Montgomery led it off with a home run. Yeah, that game earlier, Atlanta beat the Phillies 5-3 on a late Austin Riley three-run homer. Swinging a fly down the right field line. This will be well out of play. Chris Sale started that game. No decision. 6 1/3. 3 runs on 4 hits. For the Braves.
0: Quality start.
1: Later, Boston's at the Yankees, and the Cubs are in San Diego. The 0-2 is high and wide. Full day of playoff baseball. Here's the pitch. Outside miss on a slider. So Hicks is up for the White Sox. Josh Hendrickson, a lefty, up for Houston. Called strike three to get Vargas on a fastball. Bottom four, White Sox 4, Astros nothing on the Hard Rock Casino White Sox Network.
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1: Jordan Hicks is on after a stellar three-inning opening stint by Hagen Smith. 4-0 White Sox in the fourth inning. Jordan is a Houston native. It's a nearby Cypress Creek High School. Made 53 appearances in the regular season. 3-2 with a save and a 3.94. Paredes takes a strike. Sinker at 100. Strikeout rate of 30%. In the regular season for Hicks. And he misses low. 1-1. Likely to be Hunter Brown and Sean Burke in some capacity tomorrow. The 1-1. Swing and a high fly out in the left. And is circling is Antonacci. And now in front of the warning track, he makes a catch.
0: Antonacci did that thing that left fielders are going to do here on high fly balls, go back to the fence quickly. thinking they have to set up and be ready to make a jump or make a determination to get away from the wall. He started that, but before he got to the wall, recognized, nope, I can already circle back in and catch this.
1: That brings up Altuve, who has 27 career postseason home runs. Only Manny Ramirez, with 29, has hit more. And the pitch is high and outside. These playoff records, though, they get a little skewed because they just keep expanding, so yep. There are more opportunities.
0: Yeah, I was going to mention that. I mean, do you compare what happened in the everything before the 80s and 90s?
1: Fouled off first, out of play.
0: You know, the playoff kind of expansion happened more in the 90s. So these guys you're mentioning, Manny Ramirez, Altuve, they played a lot of games because, well, there were more series to play.
1: One ball, one strike on Altuve. The pitch, fouled. Altuve made his major league debut when he was 21. He's now 36.
0: What a career.
1: Makes a very compelling Hall of Fame case. 1-2. Popped him up. Teal's looking around. He doesn't know where it is. It's right out in front of the plate. And Murakami comes in and makes a catch. Teal's just standing behind home plate. Could not find it. And Mune bailed him out.
0: I'm going to be honest with you. Teal shouldn't have to go catch that anyway. It's halfway to the mound. One of the corner guys. Or I'm all in favor now, to be honest with you, of pitchers catching those. It's not complicated. It's a pop-up in front of the mound. They can all handle catching a pop-up.
1: Fair enough. I'm with you. These guys are athletes.
0: Absolutely. Some lefties are questionable, but most righties are okay.
1: Yiner Diaz takes high and outside on a fastball at 100.
0: I don't know if I'd want Dan Plesac running in to make that play. Like, Danny, you're out. Stay away from the ball.
1: I was just going to say, Plesac, he's talking about you. Fouled back, 1-1. Sox have out-hit the Astros 5-2. They've outscored them, most importantly, 4-0. One. Soft liner foul to right, out of play. It's 1-2. So the Astros clinched on the final day. They went 81-81. Unprecedented to have a 500 club make the postseason and win a division.
0: Yep.
1: Kind of a strange year for the Astros. They started 19-30, so nice recovery. Fouled. They parted ways with their GM, Dana Brown, in late August. The manager, Joe Espada's contract ends after the season. So they're kind of a transition period here. The 1-2 from Jordan Hicks. Outside on a sweeper. We've seen this not only in baseball, but other sports as well. When you have a long dynasty-like run with players who've been here a long time, it's really hard to know when to make major changes.
0: Right.
1: Or pull the plug, so to speak. Fouled back into the ESPN radio booth right next to us.
0: I think Greg Olson made a one-hand grab.
1: Yeah.
0: Former closer for the Baltimore Orioles and a couple other teams, I believe, but yeah, big man just stood up and said, I got it.
1: 2-2 on Diaz. The pitch. Couldn't get him to chase an outside sweeper, and it's a full count with Walker on deck. Three and two. 2 outs, nobody on. The pitch. Hey, got him swinging on a high fastball. It was foul tipped. And Hicks picks up his first K. The Astros go 1-2-3. And we head to the fifth in the opener. Sox 4, Astros nothing on the Hard Rock Casino White Sox Network.
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1: Back in our Bell Tire broadcast booth here at Daikin Park in Houston, Texas. 4-0 Sox. New pitcher is a lefty, Josh Hendrickson, with Murakami, Benintendi, and Peters due. And Randall Grichik's going to hit for Benintendi after Murakami.
0: And that has been the combination most of the year. And it seems that Will Venable's fine with the fact that Grichik will stay in the game and probably face a couple of right-handers his last couple of at-bats if he gets those two at-bats.
1: Hendrickson made the club after two career appearances and delivers a strike on a curveball to Murakami. 29-year-old rookie has thrown 2 2/3 big league innings. Swing and a miss on a cutter, nothing and two. He's from Perth, Australia. Played college ball in the States, a low draft pick by the Phillies. Had Tommy John surgery along the way. Pitched an indie ball. And he misses outside. Signed with Houston this year, and now he's pitching in the playoffs.
0: Third time these two teams have faced each other in the postseason.
1: Curve is low, 2-2. Yeah, the NL Astros were swept by the Sox in the 05 World Series, and then in 21 the Astros won in the division round in four games. There's a high cutter and it's 3-2. Left matchup. The 6-4 Hendrickson to Murakami, and he misses outside, ball four. Lead off walk. Now Grichik off the bench. There's so many guys who are kind of emblematic of what this team is all about. You probably start with Vargas, Sam Antonacci, but Randall Grichik's in the team picture. And he takes low and inside. He was not with the White Sox when the season began. He was with the Yankees. Played in 16 games, hit 194. But then he became a White Sox, and his entire season changed. They signed him in May. He fouls.
0: Boy, he's been fun to watch.
1: He hit 299 with the Sox in 101 games, 21 doubles, 2 triples, 15 home runs, and a 926 OPS.
0: Well, add to it right now.
1: 1-1. lined out toward the alleyway in left center, but it's going to hold up for Spence, who makes a catch right in front of the warning track. Murakami back to first, one out.
0: Boy, Spence had a great read and jump on that one because that ball was smoked. But he ran it down and was standing there waiting for it.
1: That'll bring up Peters. He's 0 for 2 in this game. He had a quiet finish for the regular season. He takes outside, but one thing we saw with Peters, when he got hot, he got red hot. He is now 2 for his last 33. And he fouls. Hit for the cycle. And a five-game home run streak. Was an all-star. Had that 18-pitch walk in Cleveland.
0: Yeah, a lot of individual accomplishments that are impressive for sure.
1: He takes a fastball. It's a strike.
0: How about he adds postseason hero to all those other accomplishments?
1: Well, you've got Australia versus Canada here. This international sport.
0: Sure.
1: A 1-2. Fouled. He got jammed. And you've got Japan's Murakami at first.
0: You got I Am Japanese at first.
1: Yep.
0: Yep.
1: 1-2 on Peters. The lefty Hendrickson delivers. There's a swing and a base hit. Ground ball out into left field. Paredes, the third baseman, kind of froze. He was off the line, but by the time he flinched, the ball was already past him. Murakami stops at second, and they have two on for Braden Montgomery, who's back to the right side.
0: Yeah, that's a great point with Paredes. He was standing over there. The ball was hit, and he literally just never moved left or right. He just stood there like, okay, I wasn't ready for that to be hit there, so he couldn't react at all.
1: Montgomery 1 for 2 with a run.
0: Thinking about all these rookies that have made appearances for the White Sox this year, and the ones that are still here are being successful.
1: There's a soft chopper off to the left of home plate. Foul.
0: This roster, I mean, it took some tinkering, to say the least, to get to what it is. But at one point, all of a sudden, it was, okay, we know who needs to be here, who can contribute the most. Some of the pitchers went in and out that deserved to be here, but basically the everyday players have been set for a while now.
1: The 0-1. Just inside. Yeah, Braden got here, has been here since. Same with Antonacci. A 1-1. There's a liner into right, a base hit. Mune around third is going to be stopped. Cam Smith with a one-hop strike to home plate. Great hold by Justin Jurcheli. Mune would have been out.
0: Oh, yeah.
1: So they're loaded again.
0: Talked about Cam Smith earlier, really getting to the ball quickly. Also, he's not playing extremely deep out and right, so he is on a beeline to get to that and give himself a chance to throw somebody out.
1: We've got a pitching change. Joe Espada. Nope, it's the pitching coach. Boy, they had the same gait as Josh Miller, so they're not making a change. So
0: okay.
1: Hendrickson will face Meidroth.
0: Just a little breather, a little calm down session out there, a little positivity because, you know, it's not like the old days where the manager or pitching coach would come out and go, are you scared? Get a dog. And, you know, now they come out and go, everything's okay, don't worry about it. You can handle this guy. Go get him, big guy.
1: Another big chance with the bases loaded. One out. The pitch to Meidroth. He takes outside. Murakami at third. Peters at second. Braden Montgomery at first. Outfield wheeled around toward right. The pitch. He misses inside. on a curveball. 2-0 on my draw. So now we've got a pause in the action. Something fell out of deep left center, and Eric Fetty from the bullpen just went out and picked it up.
0: Very generous of Eric to give us his time on the field.
1: The 2-0. He takes a strike on a curve, 2-1.
0: I always look at that pitch, 2-0. You're looking fastball, but I look at that at the top of the strike zone. If it's one, you should be hacking at. Very crushable pitch if you're ready to swing at it.
1: Meidroth swings and misses on an inside cutter.
0: There's the problem. He ended up swinging at one out of the strike zone after taking a real hittable breaking ball before that. I mean, hindsight and all that stuff, but 2-0, if you're ready to crush anything, you can.
1: Chase hits a bouncer under the glove of Paredes, and no play for Pena. Everybody's safe. It'll be an infield hit for Meidroth. Murakami scores. It's 5-0. That's a nice play by Pena. He got screened by Paredes, and if that ball gets past Pena, the Sox score two.
0: Oh, absolutely. Yeah. Paredes went across and thought he was going to make a pick, but he came up empty, and his backup was right there. And then Pena wisely decided not to waste a throw anywhere and risk a bad throw.
1: Still loaded. Here's Colson Montgomery. The Sox have scored in every inning but the third. The pitch. It's a strike. Front door curve on the inside corner. I want to welcome our listeners in Kankakee today. 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Colson checking to see if he cracked his bat. He whacked an 0-2 pitch over the center field fence in the fourth inning. And he will, in fact, get a new piece of lumber. This copyrighted broadcast is presented by authority of the Chicago White Sox and may not be reproduced or retransmitted in any form, plus the accounts and descriptions of this game may not be disseminated without the express written consent of the Chicago White Sox. The 0-2, it's high.
0: So no repeat of an 0-2 mistake to be hit out. Darn.
1: Not that one. Five nothing, fifth inning. Bases loaded, one out. The 1-2. Chop foul to first.
0: Well, that's a huge run at third base with just one out. Colson's got a mixed bag working right now. He's got the hit by pitch and a home run, so we'll take the hit by pitch or home run.
1: The pitch outside on a cutter. 8 hits for the Sox. Astros have 2. Now a 2-2. Line foul to right. Out in front of a curveball.
0: This is exactly the way the White Sox and their fans were hoping this series would start. With this dominant offense being dominant, getting on base, making things happen, hitting for power, drawing some more. They've done everything just like it was the regular season.
1: The 2-2 pitch. Hit on the ground up the middle. It's going to take Pena right to second, and it's a 6-3 inning ending double play. They do get one. It's 5-0 Sox in the fifth on the Hard Rock Casino White Sox Network.
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24: White Sox lead game 1-5-0 as we head to the bottom of the fifth in Houston when we bring you our White Sox Twitter poll question. Len and DJ, when you're ready.
0: I am ready, and I think DJ is as well.
24: All right.
0: I am ready.
24: We ask today the White Sox fans out there, in a three-game series, does it feel like Game 1 is a must-win for you, yes or no?
0: I will go with yes. Oh, absolutely. Jeff?
24: 93% feel like it is a must-win.
0: All right, thanks. Yeah, stats show that if you win Game 1 of this set, you are in very good position, and if you don't, you're not. So winning today is pretty important. Jordan Hicks in his second inning of work facing Christian Walker, taking all the way. It's high, ball one. Sean Newcomb, lefty, up in the White Sox bullpen. 5-0 Sox in the fifth. The pitch, swing and a ground ball to Montgomery, and he picks it up near second, throws to first. Walker is out. Infield's been good. A lot of ground ball outs. And that'll be it for Hicks. He did his job. Faced four, retired all of them. Pitching change. Newcomb coming in. White Sox 5, Astros nothing in the fifth on the Hard Rock Casino White Sox Network.
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0: Hey, Steinhoffel's is a proud partner of the White Sox. When they turn a double play at home, Steinhoffel's donates $200 to Special Spaces to help create dream bedrooms for children battling cancer. Left-hander Sean Newcomb against Lucas Spence with one out. Nobody on, bottom of the fifth. White Sox lead the Astros 5-0. Hagen Smith started.
1: Jordan Hicks recorded four outs. Now Newcomb, and he misses outside on a fastball. Spence struck out against Hagen Smith in the second inning. And he takes high. Ball two. Left-left matchup. Here it comes. And it's high. Sox have not walked anybody so far, but it's 3-0 on Spence.
0: Well, if you think about anyone for the White Sox this year, basically from start to finish having a perfect year, there's really no one. There's been some highs and lows for everyone, but Newcomb was as close as it got.
1: Called strike on a fastball, makes it 3-1.
0: Right, from the start to about 3 weeks ago to a month ago, all of a sudden he just had a little hiccup.
1: 3-1, hit on the ground under the glove of Vargas, and that'll sneak into left field. That might be an error. It's kind of hit right at him, but it never really came up. Just kind of rolled, and it's going to be a base hit.
0: Yeah, with him playing in, basically on the grass, and that smash was, well, you either catch it or you don't. He hit it hard enough to where it got by him.
1: So Spence is aboard. And the batter is Cam Smith. The pitch, it's high.
0: A lot of baseball left. You want to make sure that you don't give these Astros any love right now in the middle of the game where they think they're going to get back in this game.
1: And this part of the order is huge. Backdoor slurve strike. They're just really top heavy with Peña, Alvarez, Paredes, Altuve. You've got to take care of the bottom of this order. 1-1. Low. 2-1. Five nothing Sox, fifth inning. Astros have a man on with one out. Sean Newcomb sets and pitches. Swing and a miss. On a high fastball. 2-2 on Smith. We've got Hagen Smith and Cam Smith. 2-2. Hit in the air. Shallow center. Peters jogging in and he's got it. Got a couple of Montgomerys. You have Christian Walker, their first baseman, and the guy who sang the national anthem, Christian Walker.
0: Yes.
1: Same name, different person.
0: Yeah.
1: I got even another one.
0: Okay.
1: As we're going to see a pinch hitter, Nelson Velasquez is going to bat for Trammell. Robert Ford, the longtime radio voice of the Astros, is right next to us. The public address announcer, who's been here forever, is named Bob Ford.
0: Yes. A lot of play on names in this location today, for sure.
1: So Velasquez, who's done some damage against the White Sox, right-hand hitter, will bat for the lefty Trammell.
0: Yeah, he's not played a lot lately and is not been hot, so don't give him any reason to become hot and dangerous.
1: Career 310 with five homers in 13 games against the Sox. He bats with two outs and he pops foul off to the right out of play.
0: You gotta love that. Go after him. 96 right there down the middle. Hit it if you can. Set the tone.
1: He has split this season between the Cardinals and the Astros. The 0-1 fouled again off to the right.
0: Same pitch, same result. Now, if you're going to throw something slower, it's going to have to be where it's a chase pitch. Because he's late on your fastball, which means he'd be right on time for something slower.
1: Just a 111 batting average with the Astros. 3 for 27. Two, though, home runs. So
0: and one of them against the White Sox.
1: Yeah, they want him to do some damage here. The 0-2. And he drills one deep left for a home run. An absolute no-doubter off the facade behind the Crawford boxes. It's 5-2.
0: Well, it was a third straight fastball in the strike zone for him to just crush. So some 0-2 hitting going on today.
1: So that gets the Astros on the scoreboard. Four hits with Houston and three home runs. And as you mentioned now, a couple off the White Sox.
0: Well, I mean, in his mind, he just said it's worth sitting on the fastball and nailing it. He did.
1: Five to two. Here's Pena. And he takes low on a slurve, and Teal's going to challenge. Very close pitch. If it missed, it's barely. It's a strike.
5: The call's overturned. Chicago has two remaining.
1: Nice challenge by Kyle Teal. Nothing and one on Pena.
0: Yeah, you want to stop this momentum they're feeling they have right now, and you got to do it with this leadoff man getting out, getting the Sox back to bat.
1: Popped up. Off of first, foul territory. Murakami's got room. And he has it. So Newcomb gives up the home run to Velasquez. It's now 5-2 White Sox after five on the Hard Rock Casino White Sox Network.
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1: Velasquez still in the game. He just hit a pinch hit two-run homer, and he's now playing left. We're in the sixth inning. 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
1: 5-2 White Sox. Hendrickson, big lefty, still working. Gave up a run in the fifth. The pitch to Sam Antonacci is taken high. The 1-0 hit him. He hit him right in the right hamstring. Just kind of turned around and got hit in the back of the leg. And Antonacci is aboard. Of course, it doesn't carry over regular season and postseason, but it's the 30th time he's been hit this year. Steele, the batter. And he swings hard and taps foul on the ground behind the plate for strike one. The heart of the lineup brought to you by Northwestern Medicine, home to Illinois' top-ranked heart and vascular program for 18 straight years by U.S. News and World Report. Teal takes low, and it's 1-1 on Kyle Teal.

0: Josh Hader hasn't pitched in almost a week. They didn't need him at all in that A's series. You wonder if he'll pitch today no matter what, or if the score will dictate that. The pitch is outside, just missed on a fastball.
1: With any luck, he'll be pitching just to get some work in and then be unavailable.
0: They won't use him if he's
1: the next couple of days
0: in danger of being unavailable. Flip to first late, Antonacci back. But like you said, it's kind of a hair on fire situation here. These games are critical. It's a best of three. So if they get close in this game score-wise, I think he's going to work. Swinging a double play ball right to Pena, and it'll go 6-3 as they turn two for the second time in three batters.
1: Yeah, same exact play, just right back up to the shortstop to step on the bag and throw on to first base.
0: Vargas will step in with two outs. He will not face Hendrickson. Espada wants to make a change. So we'll step away again. 5-2 Sox. They bat in the sixth. We're back in a moment on the Hard Rock Casino White Sox Network.
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0: New pitchers, right-hander Logan Van Wy from Joplin, Missouri. Worked 10 times in the regular season, 1-0 with a 1-4-2. Made 9 appearances last year in his major league debut. V-A-N-W-E-Y, Van Wy. And he will face Miguel Vargas with two outs. Top six, Sox lead 5-2.
1: Well, no one can hit into a double play right now, so just drive the ball out of here. Just keep adding on to your lead. Let's go.
0: Here's the pitch. It's high, but it's a strike. Four-seamer, he got the call from Alex McKay. I think he had a pretty good day.
1: Oh, I agree.
0: We've seen that have not looked quite right. Called strike two. Nothing and two on Vargas. The pitch poked in the air, center field. Lazy fly for Spence. He's got it. We head to the bottom of the sixth. White Sox 5, Astros 2 on the Hard Rock Casino White Sox Network.
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4: Let's do it.
3: All right, from Sheldon in Bridgeport, Len, he wants to know, what's been the most underrated storyline of the White Sox season that does not get enough attention nationally?
4: Nationally, I would say the creativity with the pitching staff has been remarkable. The White Sox, got a couple notes here. 766 bullpen innings, the third most ever. And they found a way to get to the postseason. First pitch to Alvarez is outside. Sean Newcomb on the mound. David Sandlin loosening in the bullpen. 5-2 Sox, bottom six. The 1-0 outside. White Sox this year had the fewest quality starts in club history, 34 out of 162. Fouled, 2-1 to Alvarez, who's grounded out twice in this game.
5: And on an 0-2 pitch, went after a sweeper just off the outside corner. He had an idea, probably was not going to get challenged.
4: The 2-1 bounce to Mydraw. Chest high pick, and he throws to first. Alvarez 0-3. That will be it for Newcomb.
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4: Guessing Sandlin, we saw him up coming in. We'll confirm when we come back. We're in the sixth. White Sox 5, Astros 2 on the Hard Rock Casino White Sox Network.
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4: David Sandlin who picked up that big win last Thursday when the White Sox clinched a playoff berth in Kansas City. Now working in middle relief today, faces Paredes in the sixth. One out, bases empty, 5-2 White Sox. Sandlin from the full windup lets it go. And he misses low on a sinker at 95. Our buddy Chris Singleton, former Sox outfielder and broadcaster, tuned in. The 1-0. Low on a sweeper, ball two.
5: Well, he's a big baseball enthusiast, and, you know, he needs to learn the game still from people like you and I, so it's good. Love you, Chris.
4: The 2-0. That's a strike. Cutter at 91. Makes it 2-1 on Isak Paredes. Singled in the first, fly to left in the fourth, facing his third different pitcher. Swinging a ground ball, backhanded by Murakami. He recovers, and he underhand flips to Sandlin. That had weird spin on it, and Mune kind of stumbling as he made the play.
5: No, that is a great job for him to stay focused on that, not commit one way or the other too soon, because it hit the ground and absolutely kicked to his right. It's coming right to him, and then he had to dive, basically, and backhand that. So what a nice job by Murakami and Sandlin to get over there.
4: Now Altuve. He's 0 for 2. The first pitch is popped in the air to right field. Braden Montgomery is under it, and it is in his glove. Let's go to the seventh. White Sox 5, Astros 2 in the opener on the Hard Rock Casino White Sox Network.
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3: 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Sox lead the Astros 5-2, top seven. Ex-Sox Bennett Sousa, a lefty, will face Munetaka Murakami.
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3: Murakami with a sack fly, a strikeout, a walk, and a run. And he takes ball one on a slider. Sousa's ERA is 6 in 35 regular season appearances. The 1-0. There's a swing and a little bloop and a base hit out of the left. A seeing eye single. Pena couldn't get it, neither could Paredes. Boy, that is a very rare sight indeed, right? Little flare the other way by Mune.
4: Yeah, I would have loved to have seen that all year long, especially against some left-handers. Just kind of jam yourself. You know, we talk about his barrel getting to the ball all the time, but sometimes trying to get that barrel in the right spot, he swings and misses. So it's a lot easier to have a direct path, just throwing the handle of the bat, the label of the bat at the baseball, and you'll get some flare hits, and you can work from there back to the barrel.
3: Here's Rosenberg, Texas native Randall Grichuk. The pitch fouled in the air, back and out of play.
4: So it's a good fastball at 96 right there. Grichuk had the timing, though, trying to do that thing he does so well, crush one.
3: Inside target here, it looks like. The pitch to Grichuk, and he lines out in the center field, and that ball will drop. Spence kind of wanted to dive, and you could tell he was unsure, and then he just at the last second pulled up and let it bounce.
4: And looked like one of those "what would my manager want me to do" moments for him while he was running to that. Dive for it and maybe catch it, or have it go to the center field fence, or play it on a hop, keep the double play in order, and ask my pitcher to make some pitches. He made the right decision.
3: He did all of that in like 2 seconds.
4: I'm telling you, that's how fast the brain works in that situation. You have all that cross your mind, and you better make the right decision.
3: Two on, nobody out. Back-to-back singles, and the batter is Peters. He squares. He bunts to third. Paredes gloves, throws to Altuve covering first. It is a 5-4 sacrifice.
4: Well, that's about as perfect a bunt you can put down.
3: That's how you teach it.
4: Just square it around, bunt it under control, make the third baseman field it, accept your fate as an out.
3: That felt like a playoff bunt.
4: Yeah, well,
3: I don't know if Peters does that if it's last week.
4: I agree. Yeah, and I like it.
3: And he can do it, but stakes are higher now.
4: It's important. We've had many a chance today to do more damage, and you got to keep creating those chances.
3: Second and third for Braden Montgomery, hitting right-handed. And he takes a strike on the inside corner. Infield in for Houston. They do not want to give up any more. They're down 3.
4: You mentioned Sousa with an ERA at 6 on the year, so he's in a position to have a high one in the postseason.
3: Check swing, but the ball gets passed, and Mune will score. Wild pitch charged to Sousa. It's 6-2. That pitch in the dirt, and it was a strike because of the swing, but they get a run.
4: Take the gift. Take it, and now drive in that next run with a 2-strike at bat. Braden couldn't lay off of what looked like a slider that bounced in front of the plate. It kicked off Diaz, and a tough pickup at third base for that runner because it's in a path where you can't really see how far away from home plate it is, but a good read by Murakami.
3: Swing and a miss. Another one gets by, and Gritschik is going to hold as the throw's got to go to first, and Braden will reach. How about that? Oh, similar man. Area. It didn't go as far, but Diaz was kind of caught in between, and by the time he realized he needed to throw to first, it was too late.
4: Boy, that is the rock and the hard place situation. As a catcher, you're running back to get this ball on the swing, but you're also thinking that you have to make a play to the plate, and you turn around and he's not running, because it was the same thing that Murakami had to deal with. It was in a direction where the runner at third couldn't see how far away from the plate it was. It was going toward the on-deck area at the first base dugout, and you just can't see it. And then you had Diaz look, and he goes, wait a minute, I got to throw to first, but then it was too late.
3: Great job by Braden. He just took off. Walker was late to get over there, too. Meidroth takes a strike. First and third, one out.
4: Well, we talked about the onset of this game. Be the team that doesn't make the most mistakes. Right now, the White Sox are that team making the least amount of mistakes.
3: The 0-1 in the dirt. This one knocked down by Diaz. He pointed at Chase. I don't know if Chase did anything. I don't think he moved.
4: No,
3: one and one the count.
4: Yeah, the umpire immediately just said safe. In other words, the batter didn't do anything to interfere with the catcher.
3: 6-2. Chance to get some more. The stretch, the 1-1. Swing and a miss on a slider.
4: Diaz did something that, just in case they are giving away the fastball location and the White Sox are relaying that to the batter, he set his glove up and in like it's going to be a fastball up and in. And then it was a changeup down in the way, or a slider down in the way to get the chase. So this is if somebody's relaying information to the batter.
3: The 1-2. He bounced another one in front of the plate. This one blocked by the catcher. He's had at least four pitches hit the dirt here in the last five or six thrown.
4: Yeah, it's asking a lot. And, you know, on two occasions, thank goodness, he was unable to keep it close to the plate.
3: The 2-2 from Sousa. Here it is. Swing and a hard roller, gloved by Altuve. He'll get it to Pena on the relay in time for a nifty 4-6-3. And the Astros have turned some big double plays.
4: Well, the White Sox keep giving them the chance, and they are not failing to execute.
3: One home, seventh inning stretch. Sox 6, Astros 2 on the Hard Rock Casino. White Sox Network.
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9: Around the majors, Austin Riley clubbed a big three-run homer in the bottom of the eighth in Atlanta to give the Braves a come-from-behind 5-3 win against the Phillies. They take a 1-0 lead in that series. Peyton Tolley up against Cam Schlittler. as the Red Sox and Yankees are the game that is next up in the Bronx. Late night, Cubs play the Red Hot Padres at Petco. It's Matthew Boyd versus Michael King. Former White Sox pitcher Liam Hendricks announces his retirement today. In Houston, the White Sox lead the Astros 6-2 in game one of the best of three wild card series. We go to the bottom of the seventh, back to Len Casper and Darren Jackson.
3: All right, Jeff Miller, thank you. David Sandlin got the final two outs of the sixth. He faces Yiner Diaz. Sox have out-hit Houston 10-4. They've out-chanced them by a ton. Called strike on a curveball.
4: Yeah, the old saying, give yourself enough chances and something's going to work out in this business, and that's for sure. Could easily be 10-2 right now.
3: The 0-1, low on a sinker. Christian Walker waits on deck. The 1-1, he pumps a strike on a fastball. 1-2. Sandlin holds his glove right in front of his face as he goes into his motion. The pitch is outside. Check swing. He held. That's Alex Tosi at first base. He'll be the plate umpire tomorrow. Two on the way. The swing and a fly ball out into shallow left center. It'll be caught. Caught by Peters.
4: Hey, fans, gear up with your exclusive postseason apparel at White Sox Team Store, a Fanatics experience. 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
3: Here's Walker, who has grounded out twice to the shortstop. Sandlin's first pitch. Taken for a strike on a sweeper near the outer edge. White Sox double play turns are brought to you by Steinhoffels. 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And give back at Steinhoffels. The 1-1 to Walker. Big swing and a foul to the screen behind the plate. Might have glanced off the home plate umpire. 1-2.
4: At the last time we were here, you mentioned that there was a high school home run hitting contest somewhere between...
3: At the Trop.
4: Yeah, between this man at the plate and Randall Grichuk. They weren't just the two of them, but they were involved together.
3: Bryce Harper.
4: Wow.
3: Was in it as well.
4: Look at the careers all of them have had as big league power hitters.
3: Yep. Sandlin ready. The pitch. And this is outside on a cutter. It was a lane changer. Two balls, two strikes. The pitch. Outside, it's full.
4: You see the story where I think it was the Padres were playing whatever team Nathaniel Lowe was playing for this year, and his pitch comm was so loud at first base they could hear him in their dugout.
3: Oh, my goodness. Fouled.
4: And
3: for the Reds, maybe?
4: And then, they're like, oh. They were relaying information to the batter because, well, here comes a fastball. Fastball to your hitter, and they swept him in the series because of that. Then they informed the team, hey, by the way, your first baseman's telling everybody the signs.
3: Fouled. It's still full. That's wild.
4: Yes.
3: That's one way to steal signs.
4: I had a similar situation when I was an instructional ball. And I was in center field, and I could see the signs from the catcher. And I was going to my left and right fielder, fastball in center field. And it was such an empty stadium, everybody can hear me.
3: 3-2, and he misses low, and that's a walk. First one issued by Sox pitching. That'll bring up Spence.
4: Yeah, not good. Empty stadiums, echoes, all that stuff, and you're out there trying to just be helpful to your left fielder and right fielder. Hey, fastball's coming. Next thing you know, the whole stadium's looking at you. You're like, what did I do?
3: Grant Taylor is up in the bullpen. And we're waiting. Zach Bowe just hopped out of the dugout, wants to talk things over. So Bove out to chat with Sandlin and Teal. A lot of times the infield will come in to listen in, but not the case this time.
4: Hey, fans, sign up to become a White Sox insider and get postseason updates, special offers, and other exciting Sox content delivered free to your inbox. 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
3: Bove now headed back to the third base dugout. Six to two White Sox, bottom of the seventh. They have Walker at first base and the batter Lucas Spence, the Illinois native. First pitch. Called strike. Well, the Astros have been good at turning two. Maybe the White Sox can return the favor.
4: Let's hope.
3: The 0-1. Swung on and missed. That was an elevated cutter.
4: Big difference in location. The first pitch sinker on the inside corner down, then the cutter at the top of the strike zone.
3: Spence attended Blackhawk College in Moline and Southern Illinois at Edwardsville. Played 19 games in the regular season. The 0-2 pitch, it's high. And as we mentioned earlier, he's here because Dalton Varsho is injured.
4: Make the most of your chances. He's done that.
3: One on, one out. The 1-2. Hit on the ground, softly toward first. Picked up by Sandlin, and he'll take it to the bag in time. Mune went after it as well, so Sandlin just had to basically race Spence to first base.
4: Yeah, I get it that Mune is thinking, I have to make this play, but you got to also be in a position to say, I see he's going to. You have to have communication. I see he's going to make this play, because if Sandlin doesn't make the grab and sprint, that runner's safe.
3: Pitching change. I think Grant Taylor's coming in. It is the seventh inning, two outs, a runner at second. 6-2 Sox on the Hard Rock Casino White Sox Network.
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3: Flamethrower Grant Taylor into the game in the seventh inning. 6-2 Sox lead. He'll face Cam Smith. They have Walker at second with two outs. Taylor worked 60 times in the regular season. 10 saves, 7 wins, 3 losses, and a 2.25 earned run average. He comes set. Quick look at second. Now the pitch. Called strike 98 on the outer edge. Well, you live there, you're going to make some money. And he's lived there a lot this year. The 0-1 on the way. It is high. 1-1.
4: Smith seems to be focused. He had a good at-bat, picking up a base hit to right field on a changeup away from him, and he's not flinching at these fastballs so far.
3: The pitch. Just off the outside on a slider.
4: And we talk about guys being able to elevate their focus come postseason time. Right now, for me, that look is on Smith.
3: Here comes a 2-1. It's a strike on a fastball. 2-2. Velasquez on deck. Came off the bench and hit a two-run homer in the fifth inning. Velasquez's two home runs against the White Sox have been off Kay and Newcomb. So if we get there, it'll be a righty facing him in Taylor. The pitch. Fouled off to the right out of play.
4: I'd like him to be leading off.
3: For sure.
4: Just, get this out right here and move on.
3: Christian Walker took a free pass with one away. He's now at second with two gone. The pitch. Little tap on the ground. Right back to Grant. And he will underhand toss to Murakami. And Velasquez will not bat in this inning. Astros leave one. White Sox will bat in the eighth, leading 6-2 on the Hard Rock Casino White Sox Network.

0: 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That's 222-2222.
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0: of the eighth. White Sox lead 6-2. Brian Abreu, right-hander, is on for Houston. And Colson Montgomery leads it up. He's had a good game. Hit by pitch, a homer. Did hit into a double play. He's made all the plays defensively. Abreu 6-4 with 9 saves in the regular year with a 3.73. He's been a hard worker for this bullpen the last few years. And he starts Montgomery with a backdoor slider for strike one. Abreu is 29 years old. The pitch outside on a fastball. 1-1.
1: That fastball at 99. He's got a great arm. You mentioned steadily done great stuff for them the past couple of years.
0: The pitch fouled on the high screen behind the plate. 1-2. Abreu requests a new ball. That area where Montgomery homered, the fence was brought in. We talked last time we were here about Towles Hill.
1: Yeah.
0: Very deep out there. That ball might not have been a home run previously. 1-2 is inside.
1: And still 409 where he hit that ball over. And it was probably, what, 6, 7, 8 feet above the fence? It was a jolt for sure.
0: She's real fine, my 409.
1: 332 is the distance. 442.
0: Swing and a miss, strike three.
1: Like the engine in my old car,
0: yeah.
1: 442.
0: Yeah, that's right. Abreu strikes out Montgomery, and that'll bring up Antonacci. He's been that spark plug
1: since he's arrived.
0: Yes.
1: I mean, his value, I mean, I don't know if you can really measure what he's meant to this team.
0: Big swing and a foul down at home plate.
1: Aside from just, you know, a guy that gets on and battles every at bat, blah, blah, blah, different positions, he irritates the opponents, which is helpful too.
0: Yeah, he's got a good head of hair. I'm jealous.
1: That too. If that's part of the equation, yes.
0: You know my theory, tell Sam this and Vargas, grow it while you have it.
1: There you go, absolutely.
0: Abreu's 0-1. Low on a cutter.
1: Man, last week I bumped my head while doing some work in my house, and I go, I used to have hair on that part of my hair, forehead. 5 head now.
0: 0-1-1. Outside. We said it in the first inning. Results are paramount, but the process, the at-bats, the traffic, the quality offensively has been A-plus for the White Sox today. A swing and a slicing fly out into left center. Velasquez is there, and he makes the catch. And they've seen much of this bullpen already today.
1: Yep. Look, this game, if it were to continue as it is right now, White Sox hold on to a win, will be a game where you realize how well they played today. They did everything to give themselves a chance to win this game. They did nothing negative, nothing that was going to hurt them and lead to a loss. So this has been a great game for them so far.
0: Kyle Teal looks at a strike. Nine of the 10 hits by the White Sox. The lone exception, the Montgomery homer. There's a ground ball to a backhanding Altuve as Teal is a 4-3 groundout victim. Nine of their 10 hits are off lefties today.
1: That's good news.
0: How about that?
1: Yeah.
0: So we head to the bottom of the eighth. We're going to have some defensive changes, it appears. Taylor back to work. 6-2 Sox on the Hard Rock Casino White Sox Network.
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0: Bottom eight, Antonacci's out of the game. Doyle comes in his spot in the order, and he plays center. Peters moves over to left. Sox lead 6-2. Grant Taylor against Nelson Velasquez. He's got a two-run bomb in the fifth. In the pinch, he's now their left fielder. First pitch is down and away. Both teams with both ABS challenges. You're in the late innings.
1: I like that the White Sox still have both of those if they need them.
0: 1-0 strike. Tight slider at 90.
1: And I agree with your assessment earlier about the home plate umpire Alex McKay and his game. It's been good.
0: The kick and a 1-1, and it's head high to make it 2-1. Pena and Alvarez looming after Velasquez. The pitch, swing and a miss. Slider that time, 2-2.
1: Really nice sequence after a fastball up and in. Just slider right across the bottom of the strike zone. Good luck to you.
0: Two balls, two strikes. Here's the pitch. He misses low. And it's full.
1: Grant, a lot of times in these situations, goes with the slider.
0: The pitch, fouled. Went with a sinker at 100.
1: Well, that works too. He reached back, put a little extra on it, and commanded it. Fastball at 100. Inner part of the plate. Die high.
0: Another payoff. On the way. He got him looking. I mean, 99. Center cut. One away.
1: Oh, baby, you're not kidding. That was right down the middle. Last thing he thought he would get. He probably was sitting there saying, this guy will throw a 3-2 slider. No, he won't. Back-to-back fastballs right there.
0: Pena steps in. 0-3. Kind of leans back on that right leg. Swings and misses on a strike-to-ball slider.
1: Well, this is the guy that you do that with on the first pitch because he doesn't go up there to walk. Mentioned earlier, 24 walks this year. That's it. And he's batting leadoff the majority of the time. He's up there to swing the bat.
0: Peters playing deep in left and right near the corner of the Crawford box area. 0-1 strike called. Doyle shaded into right center. Josh Hader is up in the Houston bullpen. Will he pitch if they're down four? Ground ball, base hit, center field for Pena.
1: Slider that he reached out and just got enough of to hit it up the middle.
0: And now Alvarez with a man on. He has grounded out three times.
1: Well, the biggest key to anybody's baseball day against the Astros is don't let anybody on in front of Alvarez.
0: Yeah, and with a four-run lead, you got to pitch to him.
1: Oh, absolutely.
0: I mean, walking him here is not a good idea. He takes a strike on a curveball. It's trite to say, and I felt it. You know, when this guy bats, just four fingers, move him to first.
1: Yes.
0: But the game situation matters.
1: Four fingers, like your whiskey.
0: Yeah. Swing and a line drive out in the right center. That's a base hit. Braden gets to it and fires it back in. What a strike to Colson Montgomery. And Pena cannot score. And Alvarez ends up with a single.
1: Yeah, that was a great job by Braden to cut that off. And he was in a perfect throwing position and threw, as you said, a strike right to second base, stopping the runners in their tracks.
0: That keeps a double play in order, and Paredes will come up. Boy, he pulled his hands in. That was not a bad pitch. But he might be the best hitter on the planet right now.
1: Well, he's a batting champion with power. Good luck to you getting him out all game long.
0: So this Astros crowd now back in it.
1: White Sox, by the way, had done a great job against Alvarez all season compared to other teams.
0: Paredes takes low on a curve. We've got a challenge from Teal. Again, a real tight call. It is a strike.
1: Have a day, Kyle Teal, when it matters.
0: He's 2-for-2.
1: Just when you think you've got Paredes figured out, you know, don't challenge him with men on, fastball, he can get you. Yeah, he's a thinker up there. He's adjusting in the at-bat to the pitches.
0: The 0-1 called strike on a fastball.
1: The sequences that have taken place have been breaking ball to get ahead, fastball behind it, breaking ball again. Can't be predictable.
0: First and third with one out. The 0-2 to Paredes. Little low.
1: And not by much. Kyle Teal had to stab at it and looked like it was terrible. Way out of the strike zone. That missed by half an inch off the outside corner.
0: 1-2. Infield back. Not worried about Pena. I'd like to turn two. 1-2 pitch. Swing and a miss. Strike three on a slider. Paredes thinks he got a piece of it, but he is not going to win that argument.
1: Big thing about being a strikeout pitcher is if you can get it when you need it, and he did.
0: Two gone. Here's Altuve. And for anyone out there who thinks you got to save Grant Taylor for the night, this is the inning.
1: Yes.
0: This is the pocket. The top and middle of their order. Right here.
1: And then you've got this very difficult at-bat with Altuve and the game on the line, basically.
0: He's hitless in three tries. The pitch. He takes a strike.
1: Altuve this season a .220 hitter with men in scoring position. But these are the big moments that he has lived score in the past and can deliver. We've seen it. He's done it this year against the Sox.
0: The 0-1. Low challenge. That might be a strike.
10: The ball, the catcher is challenging.
0: Teal's feeling it. ABS says, survey says, it's a strike.
10: Puzzle to turn. Chicago has two remaining.
0: It's 0-2.
1: Keep it up, Kyle. That's why it's important to have them available late.
0: And they have two left because he hasn't missed one. Two strikes to Altuve. Taylor delivers. Low and outside. 1-2.
1: Altuve is a guy that has one of the biggest swinging zones in the game. He'll swing at something chin high and shoe top high. You just got to guess which one he's not looking for. If you throw it chin high when he's looking down, he'll chase it and he'll be an easy out.
0: The pitch. It's high. By about 5 or 6 inches. Peña at third. Alvarez at first. Bottom eight. 6-2 White Sox. The 2-2. It is high on a slider. It's full. 10 for ID on the Hard Rock Casino White Sox Network.
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0: Full count on Altuve. Diaz on deck would be the tying run. Alvarez will be running from first. Taylor comes set with 7 on the clock. Here's the pitch. Fouled.
1: Nice job by Altuve fighting off a 100-mile-an-hour sinker.
0: Altuve had an arm or wrist pad, something that he just discarded. And
1: yeah, the umpire's granting him time to put that back on. Okay. Because he was running out of time. He just said, let me take it off and get rid of it. And the umpire said, nope, I'll allow you. Because he'd already used his timeout, I'll allow you to put it back on.
0: Okay.
1: That's good. He wouldn't allow the extra glove adjustments he did, though. Oh, no, you can't adjust your gloves.
0: Another 3-2. Bounce to third. Vargas throws to first. Stretch, and he's off the bag. Mune was off the bag, and a run scores. Let's see if the Sox challenge it. Mune had to stretch towards center field, and the White Sox will challenge it. It's kind of a freebie at this point, anyway.
1: Yep.
0: So for now, it's 6-3. Did Murakami keep his foot on first base? If he did, the inning's over.
1: How you feeling now, folks?
0: Woo. So it's going to be an RBI single for Altuve. Because the initial call was safe, it's going to be tough to maybe overturn.
1: I think it's going to be confirmed.
0: Really hard to tell. So the ball's in the glove before.
1: Yeah, it's really tough. You're right.
0: Altuve hit the bag, and he's already waving safe before he hit first base.
1: Yep.
0: And the question is, did he have a spike on the corner of first base?
1: Well, obviously, it's got to be definitive.
0: Wow. Yeah, this is a huge call. Taylor, I think, wants to take some warm-up throws.
1: He already has. He just bounced from that 8 teal alive. Yeah, a lot riding on this.
0: Yeah, because a tying run would be coming up.
1: Absolutely.
0: It would be first and second for Diaz in a three-run game.
1: This was just a little chopper up the third baseline. And because of the swing by Altuve, he was reaching for a breaking ball. He was running on contact. And he's not as fleet as he once was, but he got out of the box quickly and got down that line as quick as he could.
0: Here we go. Here's Alan Porter.
11: After review, the call on the field stands.
0: So here's Diaz, and Zach Bove wants to talk with Taylor before Diaz takes this at bat.
1: Well, obviously, every minute late in the game like this is the moment of the game. And you mentioned the tying run stands at the plate with plenty of power. And he's a very good hitter with men in scoring position. He came in at 313 this year in these situations. But all you got to do is have him hit it at somebody. That's percentage-wise more likely to happen.
0: They have taken away the hit and charged the error to Murakami.
1: Yeah, I don't know how that can be.
0: I mean, if the throw pulled him off.
1: Yeah, I don't see how. So they're fully stretching to catch a ball and keep his toe on the bat can be an error.
0: At any rate,
1: yeah.
0: Here's Diaz. On to the next batter. The pitch. Low.